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And right now, these are the Barefoot Servants. 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

one, you gotta help her. Like this, watch. You heard of the Boogaloo? You heard of the Boston Monkey? You heard of the Philly Freeze? We got the Detroit Demolition here for you tonight.

0: We are going to blow your face out. The Jay Giles Band, Whammer Jammer, Hard Driving Man on Tangled Up in Blues and Y103. 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

I love that Tinsley Ellis right down the drain on Tangled Up in Blues and Y103. I know T-Bone is listening tonight. Here's some Jimmy for you.

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0: 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You always get a little bit of Roy. May I say I'm forever grateful and honored when I see the Tangled Up in Blues bootleg merchandise. It's very nice. But if you want the real stuff, go to tangledupinblues.biz. 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

Sweet Home Chicago. That's Freddie King's version on Tangled Up in Blues and Y103. I've said it before, I'll say it again. This lady can sing the phone book. She can definitely sing the blues. She is Pat Benatar.

0: From the Tom Duma Fine Jewelers Studios. 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

yes, he's a bit aggravating. Yes, he's a little crotchety, but we love him because he is Van the Man Morrison, shaking all over on Tangled Up in Blues and Y103. Full steam ahead on a Sunday night. Tommy Castro and the Painkillers.

That's what it's like in West Memphis. One of the greatest singer-songwriters on this planet, Lucinda Williams on Tangled Up in Blues and Y103. Let's go Unplugged.

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0: 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Whole lot of Rosie on Tangled Up in Blues and Y103. 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

0: That is Walter Trout, Turn and Walk Away on Tangled Up in Blues and Y103. And that's what I got to do. I'm getting a hook over here. Bus is honking away in the parking lot. I'll head on down the road. But 1 week from tonight, we'll get together prime time. We call it Tangled Up in Blues on the mighty Y103. Be nice to each other. Peace and chicken grease.
1: Elvis has left the building. I've told you absolutely straight up to this point, you know that he has left the building. He left the stage and went out the back with the policeman, and he is now gone from the building.

0: From the Tom Duma Fine Jewelers Studios, this is WYFM, Sharon, Warren, Youngstown. 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

0: ho, ho. It's time to celebrate Christmas in July with the guy with the beard and the belly. 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
18: A better life with Dr. Sanjay Gupta.
19: When you need your body to perform, but some of your muscles are having trouble, other muscles can sometimes help compensate. This is a great thing short term, but long term, it can lead to serious and even chronic aches and pains. So if you've got nagging stiffness or irritation somewhere, don't push through it. Try to figure out why it's happening and how you can correct it. Strength and conditioning specialist Dana Santa says, performing exercises at a deliberate tempo makes it easier to notice when the wrong muscles are taking over, and also gives the intended muscles a chance to engage before that compensation kicks in. Dana suggests that starting with primary movement patterns such as squatting, hinging, pushing, pulling, rotating, and core can help make compensation easiest to identify and to address. I'm Dr. Sanjay Gupta, helping you live a better life.
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11: 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If you have time, you might try to squeeze in a quick nap, just a couple minutes even. 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Of course, you could also make a point to engage in the meeting. You're not likely to fall asleep while you're actually talking. I'm Dr. Sanjay Gupta, helping you live a better life.
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0: ho, ho. It's time to celebrate Christmas in July with the guy with the beard and the belly. 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It's me, Fast Freddy. 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

0: ho, ho. It's time to celebrate Christmas in July with the guy with the beard and the belly. 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It's me, Fast Freddy. 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
17: We've all been there, in a boring meeting, a long lecture, struggling to stay awake. 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Aside from the obvious, making sure you're getting enough sleep, there are a couple quick pick-me-ups that experts recommend before you take your seat. If you have time, you might try to squeeze in a quick nap, just a couple minutes even. That can increase your alertness. Or try to pop outside for a quick walk, get your blood and your hormones pumping, splash some cold water on your face, or grab a cup of coffee, obviously. If you're not a caffeine drinker, even just taking small sips of water throughout your meeting could be enough to keep you awake. 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You're not likely to fall asleep, while you're actually talking. I'm Dr. Sanjay Gupta, helping you live a better life.
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3: 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Shut up!

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2: Hi, my name's Bob. And there was a time I thought I was going to be an astronaut. I remember the teacher bringing a TV set into the classroom, and we'd watch the Mercury missions blasting off into space. I knew the astronauts wore cool spacesuits, drove Corvettes, and they all enjoyed a powdered drink called Tang. I love Tang, but it's hard to get. It puts me in orbit, so tasty and wet. I look

0: You know, I thought about outer space a lot back then. And I guess, like a lot of guys, I had an imaginary astronaut friend. His name was Tom.
1: Hi, Bob.
0: Oh, hi, Tom. And, you know, we'd take a lot of trips together to outer space, way beyond the moon, to an imaginary planet we called Poon.
2: Tang. So tasty and...

0: It would have been more popular had it been called something different. Am I correct on that?
1: Yeah, we had to erase the punchline from that one.
0: That's what I thought. Hello from the O'Reilly Auto Parts Studios.
1: Who are these guys?
0: I don't recognize half the people in here. It's the Bob and Tom Show. There's Christy Lee, I believe.
2: Hi.
1: Love the bangs. They're just the right length. Don't see him cutting them today.
0: Let me cut them. I'll get over there and cut them. Can't hear you. There's Pat Godwin.
3: Hey, Chick.
0: There's Josh Arnold.
4: Hi.
0: There's Ace Cosby. I'm Chick. Hello, Tom.
1: Hello. Yeah, that's a classic song that has a much funnier ending on the album version.
0: Oh, it to yourself to do that.
1: Yeah. I'm not even sure. I'll have to make sure that that's floating around the various Bob and Tom social media sites. I think we can actually post it there without having to worry about it. I'll work on that because today is, in fact, what is it again? National
2: Moon Day.
1: Moon Day.
0: Mm. Apollo 11, July 20th, 1969. The sun sat twice that day.
1: That's atomic bomb.
0: Oh, that's right. I'm sorry. You're right. That was last week. You're right.
1: Shouldn't it be National Moon Night?
2: Yeah. Well,
0: As Tom told me last week when we were talking about the atomic bomb, it was 5:29:45 a.m. Mountain time. And of course, they were keeping clocks and then mountain time. That's what it said there. So I wonder what time it was when they landed on the moon.
4: One of those days where you can see the moon all day.
1: I thought it was in the evening. Right?
0: I want to say it was prime time. I think it was prime time.
2: We were all watching it on TV.
4: In the movie, they're all watching it at night.
0: Yeah. But it's hard to tell with that movie. It's so awful. It's just...
1: What the hell's wrong with you?
5: It's great.
0: That's an unpopular opinion of mine, isn't it? I'm sorry.
1: Yeah.
0: I'll keep it to myself.
1: So we'll have a little bit of moon, couple of more moon tributes.
0: You ever moon anybody, Tom? Ever think about shoving your ass out there into the world?
1: Oh, sure, of course.
0: Have you ever done it?
1: Yeah, moon somebody? Absolutely.
0: You have not. I need to know when and where.
1: Recently. I mean,
0: You Ivies there in Manhattan?
2: Oh.
1: I don't recall ever doing it in the city of New York. Bob famously enjoyed mooning us when we'd get the annual flu shots.
0: Sure. Yep. Yeah.
1: And
0: that's some sweet ass, mister.
1: And Bob insisted.
0: He liked it.
1: He would insist on getting it. Don't say he insisted on getting it in the butt.
0: I said he liked it in the butt.
2: Butt cheek.
1: And he liked it in the butt.
0: That's accurate.
1: But he liked getting his flu shot in the butt.
2: Butt cheek.
1: You can't just say in general, yeah, Bob liked it in the butt. Now I'm going to guess I'll start getting mail from his family.
0: As Josh has held a lantern up and showed us the way, it's just a gathering of nerves back there.
4: Yeah, I don't know what you're all afraid of.
0: What's the problem?
1: Again,
0: I'm
3: afraid of enjoying it.
1: We were talking about
2: National Moon Day.
1: No, we were talking about getting a flu shot.
0: No, we were talking about what time the moon landing.
2: The moon landing was around 6 o'clock in his first step. Eastern time, and his first steps were around 10:56 p.m.
0: in Culver City.
1: So it was dark in the Eastern time zone, probably the Central. Mm-hmm. And
2: yes.
0: What about the movie set to where it was filmed? What time was it?
3: Kubrick starts at 6 a.m.
0: That's what I thought.
1: Only Buzz Aldrin, who's 90 something, could walk in here and punch you in the face. The great Buzz Aldrin, still alive, of course.
0: Yeah, clinging to life.
1: And by the way, speaking of Buzz Aldrin and folks that are in great shape at that age, Shatner is in the news today. Wait till you hear this story.
2: Yeah.
1: This is really interesting. I think
2: age is just a number, my friend.
1: Like
0: that is an amazing work of a hairdo he's got going on his head.
3: It gets better.
0: I don't know what it is. But
1: the toupe?
0: Men don't get thicker hair as they get older. It just doesn't happen.
1: He's always got a great toupee.
0: It's amazing. Yeah. It really looks... Don't cheat yourself. Give yourself a treat. Check that out.
2: All right.
1: Now, what I was going to say was there's a famous photograph of Bob getting his flu shot on the bottom, if you will. And that was the origin of Corny the Ferret. There was sort of a hair valley that was visible, and we named him Corny. Yeah.
0: Well, he is Armenian.
1: So there you go. Coming up, we do have some more information about the moon, of course. We have your letters and some exciting things going on in the world of news.
0: I think they released brand new pictures of the planets and a full color picture of the moon. best pictures we've ever had.
1: Did you see that? And there's a new telescope floating around out there.
0: Yeah, it's by Mattel.
4: Yeah. Hasbro's broke.
0: Hasbro's no good no more.
4: Yeah.
0: Yeah. Remember, didn't you want a telescope when you were a kid? No?
1: I didn't. Had binoculars. I didn't really need a telescope.
0: What's your use of binoculars?
2: You can't see the moon from binoculars. Binoculars.
1: When you'd be, if you ever, whenever, ever lived in a lake.
0: No.
1: When you lived
3: on a creek, you know where what? I came from.
4: Yeah, no.
0: You know what?
3: You're going to Florida Lake.
0: It just gets easier and easier to get them out there alone and walking around.
1: Yeah,
0: yeah. Yeah. Go ahead, Tom.
1: Everybody who lives in a lake has a pair of binoculars.
0: Sure they do.
1: But
0: why do you have a pair of binoculars? Because I know where you live, and I don't think there's a lake over there.
1: I don't have a pair anymore.
4: In fact, the loan won't be approved unless you can prove you have binoculars.
0: That's exactly right.
1: But say you live in a lake. You go, hey, what's that? You get your binocs out and take a look.
0: I went in one time with binoculars. I was looking on the wrong end. They go, but loan denied.
2: Oh.
0: Right there.
4: Right. They knew you weren't a lake person.
0: They knew I wasn't a lake guy.
1: You have a telescope, don't you, John?
4: I do have a telescope.
0: Is it a good one? Because I said they really on the...
3: Can you see Jessica from her window?
0: You can see...
4: Will you not blow this for me?
0: you can see Saturn from your backyard a couple of weeks ago or something.
4: Oh, really?
0: With a telescope, yeah. And Uranus. Yes, Tom. Your neighbor's Uranus.
1: So it's come full circle.
0: Right.
1: Well, coming up, we do have a mooning news. We do have an unusual story about dancing and your mental health, kind of a positive thing.
5: Dance like no one's watching.
2: Yes.
1: We have a...
5: I should have said.
3: Sing like no one's listening.
1: We do have a Wizenator in the news.
2: Again?
1: Do you remember?
2: You think these guys would learn?
0: Can we do that again and compare our speeds?
1: Well, there's two different things.
4: I just did this.
0: Yeah.
1: There's the police are referring to, in this case... A fake phallus that mm-hmm. is designed to hold
2: urine,
1: someone else's urine, to pass a drug test.
0: Sure,
1: and they're referring to that as the Wizenator.
4: Ah, mm-hmm.
1: But isn't the the thing we had that measured the velocity of the urine? That was something else. That wasn't the Wizenator.
2: Yeah, that was something different.
0: I think the word meter was in there somewhere.
1: Yeah,
0: like Wizometer.
1: But we had that strapped to the side of one of the urinals in this building. And it was kind of it would sort of give you your MPH.
0: Josh just did this at the medical facility.
4: Correct? Yeah, yeah, and then they showed me the chart, and it was Rocky is the Rocky Mountains is what it looked like.
1: So you're going like pulse?
4: Something was my stream was
0: irregular,
1: going up and down.
4: Yeah,
1: and I assume it's probably a little more. The one we had was kind of colorful and plastic, and had like a little like a miniature
0: and little LEDs on it.
1: Miniature wheel, like you'd see in a riverboat.
4: Yeah, I know.
1: I assume the one you did at the doctor's office was a little more sophisticated.
4: Yeah, not nearly as fun. It was just a hole, and then when it hit the bottom, it read it.
1: Did it have that thing? Like, ever been in a neighborhood where they have that sign of how fast you're going?
2: Yeah.
1: And why you to slow down? Yes.
4: Right.
1: Did it have a readout on it?
4: Sadly, I couldn't see the readout while I was peeing.
1: Well, they got
4: maybe they don't want it to affect you.
0: Oh yeah,
1: they got to remodel that. They want you to have a little.
2: Can you try harder? Can you have try a little to squeeze fun? It out harder?
1: Yeah, like a month from now, you go in to say to the nurse, "All right, 17 mph."
4: That was one of those tests where they go show up with a very full bladder.
0: Oh.
4: And then I showed up, and they were like, okay, have a seat. Yeah, what a way.
0: Well, that's just mean.
4: And then she was like, okay, we need to do an ultrasound of your bladder first to make sure you do have a very full bladder. I was like, yeah, I'll prove it right now.
1: Reminds me of a classic.
3: You showed up drunk.
1: A classic story for me. I used to go see Dr. Oldenburg.
2: Yeah?
1: My family physician.
0: Oldenburg, same as the name.
1: And he was,
2: old guy?
1: He was he was a contemporary.
3: Ironically,
1: contemporary of my dad.
4: He was a Modernberg.
2: Yeah.
1: But the interesting part of it was his office was in an older building.
0: Did you say Berg?
1: Old? In downtown.
0: Okay.
3: Mm-hmm. Not in a newer building?
1: No, you're getting away from any attempt to make a joke here. If you want to interrupt every word I say with a non sequitur that makes no sense.
3: That 17 laughs.
1: It was an older building and somewhat confusing inside. And I was handed the thing for the urine sample.
0: Right.
1: And they said, go in there and do it. Well, in there was just a sink.
2: Okay.
1: And there wasn't a toilet. So, as you say, I had come prepared to give them a sample.
0: Everything you had.
1: But I had a lot.
2: Did you fill the cup?
1: And I filled the cup, and then I'm going, well, now what do I do? So I put the cup down.
0: Oh, you still had extra after you filled
1: it? Yeah, of course. I couldn't just, you know, the hounds were released.
0: It's hard to hold that.
1: So I went over to the sink to finish it off. And I mentioned it was a confusing building. Mm-hmm. That's when the lady who brought her kid that was going to be next after me in the for my exam flings the door open. And I'm peeing in the sink. Hello, ma'am. Thank you very much. I'll be seeing Dr. Oldenburg in a few minutes.
2: Oh.
1: So never send anyone for a urine sample unless there's a toilet handy.
2: Yeah.
1: Yeah. And
2: they don't need the full cup, by the way.
1: Yeah, I know. They always tell you that when it's overflowing. they get out the glove. All right, thank you. Yeah. Same thing happened at the sperm bank, too, didn't it, Josh?
4: Oh, dude, they hate when you overfill that thing.
1: Oh. Especially when it's a Stanley.
4: Yeah, no, they don't care. But it does keep it warm.
1: That is really impressive. Your velocity may be low, but your volume is something to write home
4: about. In fact, we have some doctors to call. This is really something.
0: Every now and then, lately, do you go to the bathroom to urinate, and then all of a sudden, you know, you have to go, and then you get there, and it's like, okay, I'm just waiting for a bus now, I guess. I don't know. It takes a while. What's going on with that? Is it just age? Is that what that is?
1: I don't know.
0: Yeah.
1: My thing is I'll get up, go to the bathroom in the middle of the night.
0: Strong like bull.
1: Start walking back to my bed and then go, wait a minute.
0: I'm not done.
1: there's apparently an encore.
0: Yeah. Let's bring him back. Come on. Put your hands together.
1: If he'll give us an encore, I'll sit. Because I can sort of semi-sleep. Okay, coming up, your letters. You can reach us, Bob and Tom, at bobandtom.com. We'd love to hear from you. We have robots in the news. We may have a...
0: Surprise?
1: Yeah, kind of.
0: Hot dog.
1: Involving Dr. Buckets, the very fine basketball player,
0: yeah.
1: Holder,
0: of, course.
1: Yeah, yeah, holder yeah. of many world records.
0: Of course, I speak on behalf of everyone in this room. You're joking, right?
1: No. Oh, he's not going to be our guest.
0: Oh!
1: Although I'd love to get him on the air.
0: I thought we had him on the air.
4: We have.
1: Why not?
4: Oh, no. We said we had him.
1: See what he's up to. right now, she's back. It's Christy Lee, back from her vacation.
2: Yes.
1: Once again, don't cut the bangs. It's the perfect length.
2: Thank you. Hey, get into the Hyundai Getaway sales event and get away with a deal so right, it almost feels
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2: wrong.
0: Away.
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1: Thanks very much, Christy Lee. Coming up, we know it's National Moon Day. We have a really cool train surfing story.
0: Man, is that dangerous.
2: Yeah, that sometimes doesn't end well.
1: This one does not end in death.
0: Oh, well, that's good.
1: But there is an unusual component about it.
2: Yes.
1: So be prepared to enjoy that. And Christy's going to really have to struggle to read through the Shatner story. There's a language issue. We may have to double check. It has some naughty words in it.
2: Yeah.
1: These are the O'Reilly Auto Parts Studios, and this is the Bob and Tom Show.
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0: That's right. They have auto parts and they have studios. Did you know that?
2: They were sold out of studios the last time I went.
3: Oh, were they?
2: But they were coming in 3 days.
0: Interesting. There's Christy Lee at the news desk. There's Pat Godwin.
4: Hello, chick.
0: In the house, ladies and gentlemen. Hello, hello, hello.
4: Hello, hello.
0: There's Josh Arnold.
2: Hi.
0: There's Ace Cosby.
5: Howdy.
0: I'm Chick. Hello, Tom.
1: Hello, Chick McGee. Now, Pat, your arm is still in the sling from your shoulder surgery.
4: Yeah, one more week in the sling.
1: Okay.
4: Looking forward to it.
1: But
4: getting off.
1: Then you'll have your ass in a sling, but that's a different story.
4: I've been in a sling my whole life.
1: So over the weekend, I'm in a restaurant and I look over.
0: Causing trouble.
4: By a lake?
2: Oh, yeah.
0: Look out your binoculars out. Go ahead.
1: I want someone who lives in a lake to defend me here.
4: Call your rich friends.
0: Look, I'm sure people who live on a lake have a pair of binoculars, but who the hell cares?
3: I have a pair of binoculars, but I use them for bird watching, not for the lake.
2: Pair of binoculars.
0: If I had a pair of binoculars, I would be at my window 24 hours a day looking across at my
2: neighbors.
0: That's
2: the thing. I get caught with a pair of binoculars, no matter what I'm looking at.
0: Right.
2: It's a problem.
0: All right, book them, Dano.
1: Do you ever know the guy that has the binoculars that essentially look like Mount Palomar, but twins with you can see the
2: they're almost like the batteries and stuff.
1: When you live in a lake, which I don't anymore, but I did.
4: We're back to the lake.
1: I don't understand how you guys don't understand why that's fun.
0: I understand it.
4: Probably a lot of fun.
0: I understand it, but I don't understand why you feel the need to talk about living on a lake. And
1: because you asked me why I ever had binoculars in my life.
3: So what were you looking at across the lake?
1: Cool boats. Hey, look at the spinnaker on that thing. It's awesome.
0: He's familiar with the lingo.
3: All right.
2: I've never done it.
0: No.
3: You spend time on a lake.
2: Yeah, a lot.
3: Yeah.
2: And
0: your brother lives on the lake, right?
2: You know, but I'm not saying Tom's wrong here. I just have it hasn't occurred to me to either bring.
0: I would think, you know, if I lived on a lake, I would think, okay, I've got a house, I got utilities, I better get those pair of binoculars before I move in.
2: And when I look at the view, I just take it all.
0: Yeah.
2: I haven't yet found the need to.
0: So when you
1: I would venture to say, if you did a survey, 90% of people with lake houses have binoculars.
0: So do you have a special place for the binoculars, like at the window, and they sit on end table?
1: We kept them in a cabinet in kind of a leather. And they were old ones. I think that might have belonged to my
2: grandfather. They have a strap.
1: And an old leather strap.
2: That's exactly the kind of binoculars we had in our house.
1: And you'd put them up, and then there was like a little wheel that your index finger would hit to focus.
0: That's how you focus them.
1: But they were relatively modest binoculars, whereas Dr. Cooper down about five houses, he had the ones that, like I said, looked like they needed batteries or an AC plug.
2: You could get gynecological with them.
1: And they were on a tripod.
0: Did I hear that these were your...
2: That's a pervert.
3: Yeah.
0: That's a pervert.
2: Yeah.
1: Hey, there's a naked lady on that cabin cruiser. Quick.
0: Did you... these were Grandpa Griswold's?
1: I don't know. They were really old. They were... God, I wish I could...
0: Handed down.
1: I can remember the Zeiss icon.
0: Absolutely. The Germans make lenses,
1: I forget,
0: man.
1: It was Zeiss something was the name of the lens.
2: That's your top of the line right there.
0: Oh, yeah. That's your workhorse in the industry.
2: But the guy, the binoculars with the tripod suggests you need your hands for other things while you're looking at something.
1: No, because he had the trees, the way they were cut, he could have a nice view of the lake.
0: Oh, sure. But you know what he would say?
1: He could look at cool boats going by on their way to Harbor
2: sunbathers.
1: Springs.
0: I'm searching for something in binoculars. I have the tripod so I can have that at a fixed position so I don't have to worry about finding it again. See, not to masturbate. So don't even think about that.
1: In this discussion, I think maybe I'll get a pair of binoculars.
2: Oh, yeah. I don't
0: think we need them for in here, do we?
1: No, and not at my house because I really can't. My house is surrounded by trees. I can't see anything.
3: Well, there are a lot of things in the trees you can see.
4: Yeah, pretty birds.
3: Yeah,
4: birds.
3: Nice owls.
0: Yeah. Sometimes you can't see them.
4: Eagles.
1: Just yesterday, I was thinking I wish I could get one of those salt guns to shoot the birds away from my nice outdoor table they keep pooping on. So
0: you've had a real problem with birds and defecation lately. You had to move your
2: He's got his father's hatred of birds.
0: Yeah.
1: I don't hate the birds. I just don't like the bird poop.
0: Okay.
1: That's why I'm now parking at a different place here in our parking lot.
0: And I took over your old spot, and I have yet to have really a problem with it.
1: Maybe it's a seasonal thing. Maybe their diet's changed. I don't know.
0: Arguably, my car's a little smaller, but still.
1: I could keep on the topic of lenses.
0: Okay.
1: But I won't, because I want to tell you this story.
3: All right.
1: I was at
3: a restaurant.
1: Restaurant, yeah. And I looked over, and I saw this family of six. And they all had their heads bowed. I thought, oh, that's kind of sweet.
0: Oh, they're saying grace?
1: They're saying grace.
0: Oh, nice.
1: And I realized they were all just looking at their cell phones and not talking to each other. So, welcome to 21st century America and the world.
3: Do you allow cell phones at the dinner table?
1: No. At my house, no.
3: At restaurants?
1: Be
0: honest.
1: This is true. See? Hang on a minute. Wait a minute. Now, this is something that's bugging me. I think I might have mentioned this before. This particular restaurant that I go to pretty much every Sunday, they don't have paper menus anymore.
0: Oh, they have the QR code?
1: They got the QR code.
0: Right.
1: So that automatically...
3: You have to be on your phone.
1: I don't know. You know what I'm saying? You're automatically on your phone, so while I'm here... Wordle's more interesting than talking to any of you. Okay.
3: Oh,
0: they have an alternate way to pay. You don't have to use the QR code. They will bring you a menu out if you insist on it. I would hope so.
2: There are older people that are way more technically savvy than me.
0: Absolutely.
2: But what do you do when the two 82-year-old sisters want a menu at breakfast?
3: Yeah.
1: Well, Grandma, looks like you don't get to eat. Why don't you just point at something you like? But this gets to phase two of my argument. If you're going to do that, why not put pictures of the food?
2: Oh, yeah, you should load it up.
3: Yeah.
0: Because but they don't do that at your really the nicest restaurant.
1: They should. This place has really, I've told you this a million times. I will often go, what's that? Because you can't tell by the name.
0: I don't think
1: especially
0: often.
1: If

0: Any other avocado toast?
1: The ambiance.
2: Oh, well, that's
3: what do you
2: nice.
3: Go with, the sourdough?
1: I did. Huh? Well, there's no, you can't, you there's, can't this is no there. Substitutions.
0: Yeah, this that's is right. that restaurant.
4: This is, excuse me, to, sorry to bother you.
1: Yeah. There's no substitution.
0: No parking.
4: No substitution. Yeah.
1: I actually, and they know that I bring my own salt and my own fake sugar. I've got, the waitress yesterday goes, did you bring your own sweetener? Yes.
4: They tried to rename it. It was sorry to bother you. Then they, no substitutions. And then they went back to sorry to bother you. Sorry to bother you.
1: No, everyone's tattooed.
2: Didn't they, for a while there, try, please don't eat here?
4: Please, yeah, please, don't eat here. Yeah. It's too popular. You can't eat here.
1: The only person that is not tattooed is Samuel.
2: Oh yeah? Samuel. Who's Samuel?
1: He's the bus.
4: I'm sorry.
1: The busman, the bus boy.
3: He's the Orthodox Jew.
4: If your name is an Orthodox Jew. Thanks, Pat.
3: Well, he can't be tattooed.
1: He's from Mexico.
4: If your name's Samuel, you have to go with Sam or Sammy. You
1: nope.
4: can't go with Samuel.
1: He's Samuel.
4: No.
0: My dad was a Sammy.
4: No more.
1: Your dad was a Sammy?
0: And it was Sammy. That was his legal name. No Samuel. Sammy. Yeah.
1: Wow.
4: Sammy.
0: No Sammy kidding. Cecil.
4: Damn, mm-hmm. Sam. I love me a woman. The
0: yeah.
4: Rain.
1: That's interesting.
0: Yeah. Oh.
1: So I'm sorry. So I've gotten completely off track. But the QR code menu. I'm not a fan.
2: I was at a restaurant Friday. I was semi-hesitant to go to because it was fancier than I...
1: Oh, you were telling us.
2: Yes, yeah. But it turned out to be wonderful.
4: Of course. Okay. It was lovely.
2: But I had a question asked me that I...
4: Uh-oh.
2: Where I just went, I usually eat at Cracker Barrel. We were ordering some oysters on the half shell. And I love them, of course. Raw.
0: Right.
2: And...
4: Right down the hatch.
2: So it was, how many do you guys want? Oh, five. Well, we'll each do five. Oh, yeah, five and five. Or whatever. Okay, great. East Coast or West Coast?
4: Oh,
2: and I just stared at the guy like.
1: You mean, is that your hip-hop style?
2: Right.
3: Oyster gang.
2: And he saw my face and he went, I'll just mix and match. Thank you. I don't know.
4: See, now do you think he had to?
1: No, just the opposite happened to me.
4: Or is he just trying to test the water to see what you were a metal of to be there in the restaurant?
2: Well, that's where I told him. I go, normally I eat across the street at Cracker Barrel. Oh, I don't know what that means. And he goes, I'll mix and match. And I did.
0: Could you tell a difference?
2: Yes. It turns out I'm an East Coast guy.
0: All right.
2: Now, I still very much enjoy the West Coast.
1: Mm-hmm.
0: Well, that's interesting.
1: Now, the opposite happened to me.
2: Yes.
1: Yesterday, Kelly came back to the table at this restaurant, and she had this triangular wooden thing with... Like golf tees in it.
2: Oh, sure.
0: Were you at Cracker Barrel?
1: No. Oh, and I said, what the hell's that?
4: Boy, Cracker Barrel, it sounds like a lawsuit.
1: And she goes, oh, this is a game. Well, how do you play that? She goes, it's the kind of thing they have at Cracker Barrel.
4: Yeah.
1: And then I pointed out, I've never been to Cracker Barrel.
4: It's a golf tee game.
1: So yeah.
0: Why? We have to take
2: be
0: you
2: careful.
0: To Cracker Barrel.
2: You could end up being an ignoramus.
4: That's right.
0: Yeah.
4: Well, spelled M-O-O-S-E.
1: She tried to explain the game to me, and I completely don't get it.
4: There's a trick to it.
1: It's like, I'm terrible at anything like checkers or cards or any of that stuff.
2: Gotcha.
1: I cannot do that.
4: There's a trick to it going on.
1: Probably requires focus. In any event, let's get to our letters today. And actually, one of them involves what we were kind of just talking about. And then it involves today being Moon Day, actually, funny enough.
4: M-O-O-N, that spells moon.
1: I was listening to a delayed broadcast of your show on The Wolf in Prescott, Arizona.
4: we're stupid.
1: And if I could, I know that so far there's been no linear, really, element to this show. It just skips
4: now?
1: Everywhere. Hey, Jason, would you please find the sound of that new monkey that they discovered last week? Remember the orange-lipped monkey?
4: I didn't know we had sound.
1: Yeah, it's really cool.
2: Oh.
1: They discovered a new species of monkey.
4: What, is it, does it sound
0: where
4: like,
0: did they discover it? Madagascar
1: In the Congo.
4: Oh. They have a really good singing voice or something?
1: No,
4: or?
1: It's just extremely unusual.
4: Okay.
1: And kind of terrifying.
4: You'll never find.
1: hey, we're the monkeys.
4: That's Lou Rawls.
1: Can you imagine if they named it, Mechanicus Rawlsus because it sounded like Lou Rawls?
4: Great.
1: For those of you that aren't familiar with Mr. Rawls, highly suggest you listen to
2: him. Yeah, get familiar. My goodness.
4: I know we all know You'll Never Find Another, but
1: you'll
4: remember his a real natural man. Remember that?
1: Yeah. And he was the the speaking voice of.

0: Budweiser.
1: Budweiser.
0: Yeah. God, great guy. Oh, now, I'm sorry. I'm back to our letter.
2: This we is from play cards with him, John.
0: This is from Carl. Even with my ADD, I can't follow this show. Carl writes, I was listening to a delayed broadcast on The Wolf in Prescott, Arizona. As your team discussed Josh's recent bladder camera procedure. Josh, do you want to...
3: I had a urinary scope where they had to feed a camera through my penis into my bladder and...
0: Yeah. Sort of the genital equivalent of sword swallowing.
3: Oh boy, yeah.
0: But it's a relatively skinny straw, right? The tool.
2: Yeah, what is the straw and what is the drink in this analogy?
0: Sorry.
2: I'm kind of lost here.
0: The camera's on the equivalent of a very lengthy, almost like a wire, but it's...
3: Yeah, I mean, it's about a USB cord.
2: How long do you think it took them when they invented it for the first time and they got to, we're trying to make it smaller right now.
0: Yeah. Okay. Well, let me tell you.
2: We're really trying to make it smaller.
0: As someone who had this procedure in the 70s,
2: when
0: it was like coax, they've gotten...
2: The RG6, not the 59.
0: Have you had the one where they do it in your nose?
4: No.
2: I haven't had that one.
0: Yeah, it's really, really thin. In any event, enough of our medical
2: advice
0: updates. So he's listening to The Wolf.
3: in Prescott.
0: Yeah, I gave you a chance.
2: You yelled at me the last
3: time.
0: About Josh's bladder procedure. I suggested calling it the hassle bladder, the camera. And, of course, no one knew what I was
2: referring to. No, you got a reaction from Christy.
0: Because the Hasselblad... The Hasselblad, of course, the famous camera that was taken to the moon. And
4: Is Moon Day.
0: Today is Moon Day, but so this is a great letter.
2: Who took the pictures? With a buzz? Buzz took the pictures?
0: I'm one of those listeners that caught on the joke immediately. I was a kid in the 60s.
2: Am I?
0: And nut about the space program. The Hasselblad camera that was state of the art caught the Apollo moon Earth shots. I loved your reference. Well, thank you very much.
5: You know what camera they use on the beach? The Hasselhoff.
2: Will you stop reading letters that sing your praises wall to wall?
0: It's Moon Day.
4: Uh-huh.
0: And maybe there's some that didn't hear the reference, the Hasselbladder. If they don't call the bladder camera the Hasselbladder, they're ignorant idiots.
6: Loves you.
3: You know, he texted me one Saturday. A couple Saturdays ago. By the way, my daughter-in-law loved the Hasselbladder joke.
4: Well, she's a photographer.
0: So sometimes I do material just for sophisticated photographers.
2: Yes. Email did you send me over the weekend?
3: Loved it. I loved getting
0: in defense of my complaints about left and red.
3: And by the way,
2: left and
3: okay,
2: left
3: so he said
2: blue.
3: That to me too.
2: Yeah,
3: and we can get into this in a bit if we want. But
4: it was like
2: eight pages long.
3: But did you notice it actually? It really, it semi-defends Tom.
2: Yeah.
3: Really defends what we were saying.
2: That's what I thought, but I really hesitated to respond.
0: Same here. And I'm certainly not stupid enough to send you something that would defend you.
3: Oh, I mean, it...
4: What was the article?
3: It states exactly what we said.
0: Well, we'll have to come back with it.
3: Yeah, we will come back with it.
0: I want to thank
2: Carl.
0: Yeah,
2: we don't have enough time.
0: Carl's been listening to us since he lived in Maryland.
1: Might get me some of them French fried potatoes.
0: He used to listen to bootleg cassettes of the show.
3: Carl send you his diary?
4: Who cares?
0: We're not going to get mail. Dear Dick. Oh, I mean Josh.
3: Oh, no. Carl won't write back.
5: I'm listening on a mixtape.
0: Do you know where Carl's listening now? He's listening on The Wolf.
5: I ain't doing it.
0: Pat's itching his ass, just like he did when he wasn't even here for the last 3 weeks.
2: Oh, boy.
0: All right.
3: Having some fun.
2: That's nothing
3: now.
2: Compared to what he said while you were gone, okay? So don't worry about it.
0: Okay, now.
3: He missed you. Don't you listen to a word.
5: I missed him, too.
2: I don't know why I just can't come in here and sit there. I mean, what, does that really take all that much effort? Can you just sit there?
5: You know, he has a point.
4: He kind of does.
0: I'm sorry.
5: I didn't want to.
4: Okay.
3: I don't know. Sometimes it just comes down to that.
2: Hey, you're preaching to the choir, brother. I just didn't want to.
0: Okay, let's see. Where was I? Coming up, we have more about Moon Day.
4: Yes. I have the actual times for you when they landed and when they walked.
2: Quirtle three.
0: All right.
4: You're close.
2: There's no one in the place.
0: Right, everybody,
2: you and Buzz.
0: Okay. Mr. Aldrin to you.
2: Okay. Yeah, right.
0: What is he? Captain? General?
2: Tick, tick,
0: Captain
2: tick,
0: Buzz Aldrin. All right, now everybody's talking about weight loss injections. 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Coming up, we have interesting news from the world of reenacting. That's kind of fun coming up. And a cool story about buttockses.
3: Oh.
0: And what should and should not go in them. 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
25: Hello.
2: Hello. There's Pat Godwin.
26: Hey, Chick.
2: Hello, Pat. There's Josh Arnold.
27: Hi.
2: Hi, Josh. There's Ace Cosby.
28: Hello.
2: Hello, Ace. I'm Chick from the NHTSA sports desk. When you speed, you have less time to react. Follow the speed limit to keep other road users safe. Speeding catches up with you. NHTSA. Tom,
0: I felt briefly over the weekend I think it's the last scene. I'm trying to think of. I may be wrong. I think it's the very last scene in Silence of the Lambs, where Hannibal Lecter is walking into the town.
1: Oh, sure, yeah.
3: Yeah.
2: Yeah, he's talking. He's on the payphone or something, mm-hmm. right? Yeah, he's telling Clarice he's...
1: having an old friend for dinner.
2: Having mm-hmm. an old friend for dinner, yeah.
0: As I recall, I haven't seen the movie. He's wearing a linen suit, right?
1: Oh, for sure, yeah. And he's got kind of a wig on and that hat, Panama hat.
2: Yeah. Right.
0: Yeah. I had occasion to go to a wedding over the weekend, a really beautiful wedding.
2: Did you get married again?
0: No. I was just a guest.
2: Oh.
0: But it was the invitation had indicated it was, how did they word it? Black tie optional.
3: Right.
1: Boy, what does that mean?
0: So
3: you can wear a tux or not.
0: Yes,
1: tux.
0: I do have a tux, but it was check local listings, incredibly hot.
3: Yeah.
0: And my tux is black.
1: Sure, yeah.
0: But I do have a linen suit.
1: I would think that'd be completely appropriate.
0: Yeah.
2: Yeah.
0: So I put that on, and as I was saying, this is kind of a Hannibal Lecter thing if I only had the hat.
2: That's interesting. You
3: what color is your linen?
2: Likened it to that.
0: Oh, kind
1: did
0: of.
1: Do any
0: a,
1: eating that night?
0: Kind of an off white.
3: Like a khaki sort of, or like.
0: Yeah,
3: beige.
0: Kind of, yeah. But
2: like an ecru, like a bone.
0: Yeah, but it was.
2: Like a cream.
0: Great wedding. But there were a whole lot of the guys there had on black tuxedos.
1: Did you end up eating a little.
3: Was it an Venus's outdoor wedding?
1: Artichoke?
0: Mm. Yes, of course. Yeah, when you're wearing a linen suit, you want to go. You want to ask for, what is it, a little Chianti? What's the line he has?
2: Fava beans.
1: Yeah.
0: Fava beans.
4: Chianti.
0: Yeah.
4: I ate his liver.
3: It wasn't an outdoor wedding, was it?
0: Yep.
3: Oh.
1: Really?
3: Wow. Oh,
0: we got there early enough to get get some shade.
2: Can we reach a certain point in our country? We're all adults. Nobody wants to go to anybody else's wedding. Can we?
5: I totally agree.
2: Can we just be honest
0: about
2: it?
0: This was a terrific wedding. Great couple. Great time. You would have liked it, Pat. Open bar.
5: All right, I deserve that.
3: Well, that's not nice.
5: Well, I was.
0: Well, he's been gone for three weeks.
5: I was cranky earlier. So.
0: Oh. He's been gone for 3 weeks. Come on, it's open season.
2: By the way, we're going to have to get some video of this. Pat has always had an adversarial relationship with our paper towel dispenser on top of the refrigerator.
5: I got one arm!
2: And my favorite part about this morning was he's reaching up there trying to, and he's making enough noise that somebody's going to notice, but no one does, but everyone does, but they're acting like they don't notice. And he's, and Hoffy finally goes, need some help, Pat?
0: One that I pointed out, there was one.
3: There's
0: right behind him that's at eye level.
3: Yeah.
0: Much easier to grab. Much easier.
5: Trying to concentrate on my work.
3: What work?
2: What work?
0: Well, go ahead. We're ready. Serenade us.
1: Don't you take any of this, Godwin.
2: Dear Bob and Tom Show, this letter says.
5: I got Jack.
2: See, this past Saturday, our family went to a Memphis Redbirds baseball game in Memphis, Tennessee. Would anyone like to guess what the Memphis Redbirds used to be called? The Memphis Chicks. That's right. We had a beer, had a hot dog, Tom, at the ball game.
0: All right.
2: We also got the opportunity to see the one and only Joey Chestnut eat, and man, did he ever! A plate of 5-pound barbecue pork nachos in 2 minutes and 12 seconds.
1: Whoa!
3: Wow.
2: It was really something to see, it says. We also got the chance to meet with him before the contest and tell him we hear him all the time on the Bob and Tom Show. Super nice guy. Really cool to meet him and see him in action.
1: Oh, good.
2: We now have a Joey Chestnut signed hat that says, bad day to be a barbecue nacho.
1: Heck yeah, man.
0: We did.
2: Jacob and Brianna in Arkansas. Paragould, Arkansas.
0: Would it be harder to eat? In the heat?
1: I would think so.
2: Oh, yeah.
3: Yes.
2: But it's harder to eat, harder to run.
1: He's trained. I mean, that's his, July 4th is rarely chilly.
0: But that's true. But at least they didn't have the smoky air that's still in some spots.
1: Yeah. When was the last time you went to Memphis?
3: I've been to Memphis in a
1: fair amount of
2: smoky.
1: Yeah, a lot of machine gun fire.
3: Oh, my God.
0: I am not guilty of that. This one. This is all.
1: Okay, so it has been a while since you've been to Memphis. All right.
2: Dear Bob and Tom Show, someone get a hold of Christy. Who's closest? Pat?
3: Pat, hold me.
2: Pat, be careful with it. Dear Bob and Tom Show, listening to Friday's show and the podcast, you just had the interesting conversation with the woman whose significant other has her put her feet on his lap and he sticks food between her toes.
0: Now, you want to give some background on this?
3: I think he just did.
1: Yeah, a guy, as a joke, His girlfriend's feet were on his lap, so he started putting Doritos between her toes. This was Jess Hooker's friend.
4: And they started videoing it.
1: As a joke, but it turned into like a, my gosh, it went viral because there are dudes out there that just loved it.
4: Bazillion.
1: And probably some women, a handful, maybe.
4: You then, as you were talking about food between her toes, changed the topic and proceeded an unnecessarily loud gunshot that nearly made me crap myself. I'm just trying to pass the information along. Mitch.
3: Okay.
4: Thank you, Mitch, very much. If this is read on the air, it makes me a member of the Five Letter Club. Well, congratulations, Mitch. Way to go, Mitch.
1: Well, congratulations, said chicken.
4: Dear Bob and Tom Show, I know Jess Hooker is a renowned chef. I like to consider myself just as inspiring. Here you go. Put a glazed Krispy Kreme donut in the air fryer, 400 degrees for 4 minutes.
6: What?
4: It comes out like cream brulee. Trust me, Becky from Nebraska.
3: Oh.
1: I mean,
3: molten hot.
6: Wouldn't it catch fire?
4: Well, you would have to let it cool off before you ate it, but yeah, there you go.
1: The cleanup just doesn't seem worth
4: You'd
1: it at all.
4: You'd never get it out of the air fryer.
0: That's an interesting recipe. Is there a way to shield it so that it doesn't spray all over?
4: Well, I don't think it would
3: spray.
0: You don't think so?
3: No.
1: I just meant the bottom would just be gooey as heck. But
4: might want to put down some parchment.
1: I bet it is. Yeah, sure. I bet it is.
0: Would
1: delicious.
0: You put it in a tureen of some sort?
1: Like your creme brulees?
0: Yeah.
1: Yeah,
0: makes sense. Is it tureen or tureen?
1: I don't know what the proper...
4: I know it's a shroud of tureen.
1: It might be too large for a ramekin, might it?
0: Yeah, ramekin be... teeny. Yeah.
4: Where does a decanter fit into this? Is
3: that that's where your wine goes.
0: Oh, he's the guy that sings in Yiddish.
1: Somewhere between somewhere between carafe and
4: Go on, Josh. I'm listening.
0: I want to see the chart.
4: So
0: carafe, decanter
4: carafe,
0: ramekin,
4: tumbler,
0: Turin, tumbler,
4: Stanley.
0: By the way, the Stanleys have gotten out of control.
1: How so?
0: They're going to have to redesign every car.
4: They're too large.
0: Yeah.
1: I thought the bottom of the Stanley was made.
0: Yeah, but the bottom is, but then
5: but it topples.
0: Then it expands up, and now you can't have two of them next to each other.
1: Gotcha. I don't have.
0: No, I'm not
3: I don't
0: a fan.
3: Have
0: I've
3: never a Stanley.
1: Taken my Stanley in the car.
3: I'm
1: because,
3: a Yeti girl.
0: Yeah, no, I'm not.
3: I'm going to stick
4: by the way,
3: with it.
1: 60-year-old yoga widow.
5: I'd make that bad.
4: By the way, Tom, how is your gum chewing going? Because I know. A couple of weeks ago, it had gotten a little loud for some.
0: I was...
1: in the car?
3: Oh, here we go.
0: I got into trouble yesterday. Again, I
4: know you were going at it pretty good this morning.
3: I know you have to chew gum.
0: I have to chew gum at times because my right ear, ever since my heart surgery, my right ear closes.
4: Yep.
0: And the only thing I can do is chew some gum.
3: Well, you don't have to do it with your mouth open.
4: How about shaking your eyes?
1: You chew gum however you want.
4: How about shaking your eyes? Have you stopped doing that, or are you still...
5: How about the breathing?
1: next time there's this. Next time there's quote unquote noise from the passenger seat. As you're driving down the highway, just point to her door and go. You know the exit's right there.
0: Yeah, and you don't like the door. Remember that pilot instructor that jumped out of the plane?
5: Right. I could slow down.
0: Feel free
5: for you too.
4: That's right.
0: Feel free.
4: Feel free.
0: You can even wait till I stop.
4: All right.
0: Coming up, we have more of your letters.
4: No way to live, boy.
0: We have. We have a interesting world record, William Shatner news, parachuting news, a cool refrigeration story. actually, it really
4: can't
0: is
4: wait.
0: Interesting. Moon stuff and a fake phallus in the news.
4: Faux phallus?
0: Faux phallus. Mm-hmm. Do they serve that at your favorite Japanese restaurant?
4: Or how about faux
1: phallus? That's
4: faux
1: phallus.
4: Faux phallus.
0: These are the O'Reilly Auto Parts Studios. 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
5: Hello.
4: Hello. There's Pat Godwin.
13: Hey, Chick.
4: Hey, there's Josh Arnold.
14: Hi.
4: There's Ace Cosby.
14: Hey.
4: I'm Chick. At the NHTSA Sports Desk, slow down. You move too fast. Hello, Tom.
0: Pat Godwin's television specials floating around the ether. You'll find it at Dry Bar. And you can check out Patty G, filmed about a year ago, a little more than a year ago.
13: 4 million hits.
0: 4 million
14: Well hits. Deserved.
5: Congratulations.
13: I'm lying.
5: Oh.
13: 280,000.
0: Is that
5: a lie? Which one's your real one?
13: So, they're all lies.
5: Okay.
13: Okay. Three people saw it.
0: Very helpful. Okay, where was I? Oh, I know. What have you got over there?
4: Me? I got sports. Is that okay? Or you have a letter?
0: Oh, I got plenty of letters.
4: Okay, we'll get
0: Everyone I've read, you've attacked the
4: Christy.
5: I must have missed it when I was gone. You must have talked about this.
4: Okay.
5: This is from Ryan in Washington, Iowa, I believe. Morning, you sexy beasts.
4: Oh.
5: You were talking about buying tampons. My wife sent me out to get her tampons a while back. She sent a picture of what she uses. So there I was, standing in the aisle, looking at the picture, and happened to notice two other guys next to me with their phones out as well. It was clear that all three of us had no idea what we were doing.
14: Well, it's all right. You had it's the pictures, fine. And you're yeah. good, yeah.
4: Oh, right. We know what we're doing. We're crazy about that stuff.
14: Mm-hmm.
4: Yeah, that's right.
14: It's just a biscuit to sop it up on.
4: I don't mind going through a little brush knowing I'm getting to a picnic.
14: Yeah. Mm-hmm.
0: I hang them up on a clothesline.
13: I will wait in the red
14: yeah. On my road, red means go.
4: That's right.
0: I think we've done our job.
5: That was interesting.
14: So there you go.
13: No, we're Red Scott.
0: No, we'd had a letter about that. It's not as Josh pointed out, it's not that difficult. Everybody's done it.
5: No.
0: Just it's a little confusing though, because buying feminine hygiene products, it's kind of like buying salad dressing. There's 800 different types out there.
5: Sure.
0: And especially weird when you ask for the ranch tampons.
14: Boy, they're putting that in everything, aren't they?
4: Wow.
0: Did you see that has been the
4: I do like ranch.
0: The huge takeaway from
5: the World Cup.
0: The World Cup.
4: Everybody took ranch home. Yeah.
0: There are all these articles about ranch, and we did have a cool story that you missed.
5: Mm-hmm.
0: A unusual food item is coming out that is based on ranch dressing. Essentially, it's like Pop Rocks,
5: yeah.
0: But it's ranch.
5: They pop in your mouth?
0: Yeah.
4: Ranch flavoring, I guess.
0: And you could add it to a salad. I think it sounds kind of interesting. You could put it in a sandwich or whatever. But when you get to one and you bite in it, it has that burst of flavor. It was greeted with a profound lack of enthusiasm by everyone here except for me. I thought it sounded kind of
5: cool.
0: Well,
5: I'm not a ranch person, so I'm not going to jump on that bandwagon. But
4: what? Oh, that's right. There's white. There's flavor in that. Yeah. I forgot.
0: Okay. Well, we'll get to some of these letters a little bit later on if you want to move on to the world of sports. I know that obviously the big news comes from the world of soccer.
4: That's right. Go ahead. If you want to steal my thunder.
0: Okay. 1-0. Hey, score fest.
4: I had a lovely time watching this game.
5: Yeah, it was fun.
4: It was quite exciting.
5: Very exciting.
4: And a lot of great saves.
14: Those corner kicks, man. You forget. Every corner kick is just a potential goal.
4: Absolutely.
5: Yeah. And that goalie from
4: the guy from Argentina got a yellow card for whining and flopping. Now, you can't get upset about that.
5: Then
4: he
5: got a red card and was thrown out of the game.
0: Again, I've learned some soccer terminology, and my interest in soccer is nil. Thank you.
4: Thank you.
0: Elegant, poetic joke.
5: Did you watch the halftime show?
0: I did not.
5: BTS?
4: Madonna came out of nowhere.
0: I'd rather have I should have a t-shirt. BTO, not BTS.
4: Did you see?
14: I prefer BTO as well.
0: A little bit of Bachman Turner Overdrive for your ass, huh?
4: Christy's right. Christy?
5: Yeah.
4: That's your name?
5: That's
4: mine. The Muppets were on the halftime show. It was Miss Piggy and...
14: I missed Madonna. I turned it back on and BTS was singing.
5: Oh, yeah, you missed her.
4: Right, yeah, right before that. She. Yeah.
0: Which one did she do? What song?
14: I don't know.
5: She did the song Music.
14: That's a fun one.
4: She creaked out there.
5: Yeah. Beep sang a song. He was pretty good.
4: Who?
5: Justin Bieber.
4: Oh, yeah.
5: Thing. I think he was the only one singing
0: but it
5: live.
0: Was, it was, I did hear them say that it was sort of like the Super Bowl in that they had an unusually long halftime, so
5: it didn't seem.
14: It was 10 minutes longer than the typical halftime.
4: Yeah.
0: So, but I guess the players had an issue with it. I don't know. I would think they'd want.
5: I don't think it affected the outcome of the game. Any?
14: No, I mean Spain dominated and should have won.
5: Exactly.
0: I see.
4: Ferran Torres, 106th minute, he scores a 1-0 win over defending champ Argentina in the World Cup final.
14: To me, though, it should have been sudden death.
4: As soon as that goal scored,
14: Now we got to just pretend for another 15 minutes.
4: Wrap it up.
0: I don't understand how that works.
4: Messi and Argentina found a way to hang.
0: There's no fixed time.
5: Yeah, it's 15 minutes.
14: Yeah, in this case, there was not added on time. This was extra time.
4: Right,
5: you do extra
4: because Spain scored was not 1-0, and then Argentina had the ball for quite a while.
5: Right,
4: and
14: it was overtime essentially.
4: It was overtime.
14: Yeah,
4: but then if it would have still been tied, then they go to
5: penalty kicks
4: or kicks right.
0: That's really dumb.
14: No, that's no, exciting. That's no, exciting as it gets.
5: That's how Argentina wins.
4: Crazy.
5: That's what Spain
4: exciting.
5: Was worried about.
4: Yeah. They're great, great penalty kickers.
0: So, like in a baseball game, if they did that, if it were tied after 9 innings, they would just have a home run derby.
14: No, they kind of do. That would be awesome. That'd be
4: that'd be great.
14: That'd be better than having a guy
4: absolutely
14: already on second and
4: exactly
14: essentially telling everyone, yeah, we also just want to go home.
4: I wouldn't care. I wouldn't care about the guy on second if they get rid of the umpires and put a lawn chair back there. Then I'm on board. Ryan Fox capped off an amazing week at the British Open in Southport. A finish he won't forget. The 39-year-old New Zealander made a 12-foot birdie on the final hole of 68 to capture his first major championship.
0: He's apparently a really cool guy.
4: Wonderful guy.
0: Really cool guy.
4: He talks a little funny, but, you know, that's all right. He's got that accent. Got that flavor.
0: Yeah.
4: Joey Logano held off Denny Hamlin for his first NASCAR Cup Series.
14: Don't worry about it.
4: Season. Yeah, he's a made guy. Sunday night, North Woodsboro IndyCar this afternoon, 3 o'clock. Got rained out yesterday. It'll be on Fox.
0: You got to hand it to those broadcasters on Fox stalling for
5: those guys did a great job.
4: My favorite thing.
5: And they were really excited. This is going to happen. We're going to get this race in. No, you're not.
4: What are they talking about now? Well, apparently one of them had dinner at Jack's Barbecue.
0: They do kind of run out of stuff.
5: Well, and the World Cup had obviously gone long, and the race was supposed to start. And at one point I walked down and I go, wow, they're going to start this late? What's going to happen? I go, you know what they're going to do. They're going to come out and it's going to be raining. And I kind of jinxed
0: there you
5: it.
0: Go.
5: I didn't know.
4: You are a witch.
5: Yeah. Sorry about
14: congrats
5: that.
14: Congrats to everybody who took care of the World Cup, by the way. That's a huge undertaking.
5: Yeah, it made America was nary an really incident. Good. Yeah. It was a fun time.
4: That's right. It was a resounding success.
5: Yes.
4: With great ticket sales, attendance. TV ratings.
5: Yeah.
4: It will be interesting to see what the World Cup final, what kind of ratings that drew, with USA, of course, not involved. Still, very popular here in the United States.
0: That's great.
4: Everybody seemed to love it.
0: It's not for me.
14: I did see there was another soccer game on.
4: MLS or something. Yeah.
14: Hey, fellas.
4: The Kansas City Pioneers.
14: We're enjoying the World Cup. Let's not get out.
5: We should have taken that day off.
4: Yeah. Conor McGregor, it has been revealed, he suffered a torn right ACL, shortened UFC 329 fight against Max Holloway. Did you see the start of this fight?
0: The whole fight was, what, 30 seconds?
4: Ding. He comes out. He tries to do a kick, lands, tears his knee.
5: He got to cash the check, didn't he?
4: He also suffered meniscus damage. It's meniscus. In the fight on July 11th, it lasted 1:09, comparing it to an injury he suffered in the other leg against Holloway in 2013. It's a tiny world, Tom. But what is it? You wouldn't want to paint it? Isn't that the joke?
14: Boy, you know, sometimes bad things happen to drunks who punch out 80-year-old men.
4: Hey,
5: sometimes karma for no does reason. Win.
14: Yeah.
0: But hasn't he lost his last three outings?
4: It's his rep. Yes, but...
14: People want to see him.
4: McGregor's fight on Paramount Plus, the highest rated ever in the history of the world.
14: I've bombed my last three shows. I'm still going to go out there.
4: Yeah, non-NFL. McGregor, he's still the highest rated UFC fighter, period. No question. What do you think of that?
0: I think people are idiots. The guy's a dick, and he sucks. Okay?
4: So there's only two things on. Conor McGregor fight or the World Cup final.
5: What are you watching?
4: What are you doing, Tom?
0: Can I have my cell phone with me?
4: You know what? No, you can't.
14: Speaking of fighting, are we going to talk Brady versus Paul?
4: Jake Paul and Tom
14: Logan
4: Brady?
14: Paul and Tom Brady slapped Logan Paul in the face.
4: I don't remember. See that.
14: I saw a couple headlines and went, I don't know if this is real or not. I mean, it's real.
4: It sounds like
14: I don't know if it was staged.
4: Yeah, I had not seen a word about
14: it. Gotcha.
5: We'll look into it.
0: I missed that.
14: Boy, it's rare that I come in with a news story that
6: had to be staged, though, right? The slap?
14: I don't know. So.
4: Well, one of the Pauls said he erred by fighting Joshua Jackson or whatever, the guy that broke his head.
14: You know, this was a mistake.
4: You know, in retrospect, not that my dog is not working.
14: Hindsight is 28.
4: That's right. Hey, let me tell you about NHTSA, Tom. The proud sponsors of the Chick McGee Sports Desk. You speed while driving, you have less time to react. Whatever comes across your path, a sharp turn, take you by surprise. Another car could turn in front of you. A truck could brake suddenly. A cyclist enter the road ahead. A pedestrian could be walking their puppy dog, and your foot on the gas might lead to a tragedy. You may not think any of those things could happen to you, but you won't see them coming until they do happen, and that'll be too late. When you're speeding, you don't have time to course correct. 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The speed limit isn't just there to protect you. Of course, it's there to protect your passengers, other drivers, cyclists, pedestrians, and everyone that shares the roads. Slow down. Obey the law. Help keep everyone around you safe. Speeding does catch up with you. Paid for by NHTSA.
0: Thank you very much, NHTSA. Thank you very much, Chick McGee.
4: Yes, sir.
0: Coming up, we have an interesting story about a couple guys that found out that they were switched at birth some 38 years ago.
5: Oops.
4: What?
0: Yeah. Also, it is National Moon Day, celebrating the men landing on the moon. We have the Wizinator in the news. And one of my favorite stories today involves a food truck that has been banned because of their slogan. We'll find out about all those things from the O'Reilly Auto Parts Studios. 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
2: 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It's Christy Lee.
3: Oh, hello there.
2: Hello there. There's Pat Godwin.
4: Hey, Chip.
2: Yeah, hello. There's Josh Arnold.
5: I have a human behavior question for all you right. All. Coming
2: all
5: up.
2: All right.
3: All righty.
2: There's Ace Cosby.
6: Hello.
2: I don't know if there's a human in the room, but we'll do the best we can. I'm Chick. Hello, Tom. Go ahead, Josh.
5: I was lucky enough to go to two concerts over the weekend, and this happened at both of them, and we've all seen this happen. Somebody is dancing.
3: Yeah.
5: All right?
2: Okay.
5: Standing up, dancing.
2: Got it.
5: The person behind them doesn't care for this.
6: Hey, sit down!
5: Has a man asking a drunk 45-year-old woman to stop dancing ever ended well?
2: No.
3: No.
2: No.
3: No.
5: And I mean, I wanted to look at these guys and go, why are you even bothering? I mean, this will not only will this not work, this is going to make a way larger scene than what is happening if you just let her dance.
3: Right.
4: But was she a woo girl, too? Did she also go, woo?
5: The first girl, Friday at Whiskey Myers and Black Crows, no. She was just dancing. The other concert was Sarah McLachlan.
3: Oh, God.
4: Okay, well.
5: And she was a woo girl.
4: Oh, okay.
5: Sort of inexplicably.
2: Hmm.
5: It's hard to dance and woo to
3: Sarah McLachlan.
5: To building a mystery.
3: Yeah, right.
5: But she found a way.
2: Huh.
5: But you just let that happen. You don't.
0: Yeah.
3: So how did it end?
0: And you weren't the one.
5: No.
0: You were just observing this.
5: Was I mildly annoyed by it? Occasionally. But yeah. I wasn't going to let it ruin my
3: right.
5: time. And I certainly let the first, I don't know, let her no, dance.
0: I assume the one at the Sarah McLachlan was topless.
5: The woman what dancing?
0: Is, yeah.
3: Why would you assume that?
2: What does that have to do
5: You would have had a ton of assumptions about it.
2: Yeah.
5: She was in a very sort of Woodstockian type dress.
0: Oh, hippie chick?
5: And a lot of hands.
0: Oh, that's kind of acid.
3: Tom would have loved it.
0: A lot of dirty leg.
2: Could have been a dirty leg, Tom.
5: You would have called her a dirty leg for sure.
0: Hairy armpits.
5: None of that. But you would think, gosh darn it. And is there a lovelier voice? Man.
3: Oh, she's beautiful.
2: Fantastic. Yeah. Good Lord.
0: You were just talking about, Christy read that letter about.
2: She'll learn to love
0: it. It's almost a trope. a guy's having to go buy tampons.
3: You're lucky these days. You have the photos. You can look.
0: Yeah. No.
3: Back in the day, you had to just kind of guess.
0: Yeah. And the brand I have to look for, of course, is rather difficult. I think they're like, it's made from like organic cotton. Grown by grass-fed monks.
2: Have any of you, can you learn from my mistakes? Will you not say things on the air that you don't want repeated later over dinner?
0: Three different stores when I finally found that I bought every box they had. Here's a letter on a different topic.
2: You are a heartbeat away.
5: Well, on this topic real quick. Don't you buy the tampons and also her favorite period food?
2: Absolutely.
5: And then just come home the superhero of
2: Boom.
5: The month.
3: Yeah, there you go.
4: What's period food?
3: Oh, my gosh. Period food?
2: Well, depending on what.
4: Single. I don't know.
3: Yes.
2: No, depending on what year she was born, you get the favorite food of that era.
5: Right.
3: No. Usually when you're on your period, you crave certain things.
4: The Renaissance.
2: Chocolate.
3: Usually, or salt. A salty thing.
2: Oh, yeah. It's never protein.
3: Oh.
5: She lets you know. She might not come out and let you know, but over time you learn what her period food is.
0: I had no idea. This is a whole new thing I got to
5: guys.
4: No, seriously.
3: Pay attention to your life?
0: I can't pay attention to anything. Haven't you figured that out?
4: Period food.
0: Okay. This is a letter. It says, with reference to that topic, it said, there is one thing worse.
3: What's that?
0: My mother, 92 years old. Asked me to pick up some adult diapers.
2: Well.
5: Again, a hero.
0: The store did not have self-checkout, So naturally, the woman at checkout was a very attractive lady. I must have said at least five times, I hope this is the brand my mom wants. I hope this is the right size for my mother.
2: Is that supposed to make it better that he's buying things for his mom?
3: Then test too
0: I
3: much.
0: Made quite a show of padding, looking for my wallet, so she noticed there was no padding, that I was not wearing adult diapers. I was so self-conscious.
2: Wow.
3: Man.
0: There you go.
5: You guys get self-conscious buying toilet paper?
3: No.
5: I do.
4: I do.
3: Do you really?
4: Yeah, a little bit. Yeah.
2: What
4: little
2: I do bit. Is I
5: it makes zero sense.
2: I find the book Everybody Poops in the store, and I take it with me.
5: Yeah. And you read it while you're,
2: That's right.
5: Smart. I'm going to have to do that.
2: Go ahead, make fun.
5: There is
2: child.
5: A little bit of self-consciousness of...
0: I think the only time is when I've seen someone at, you know, one of those giant, like, Sam's Club or Costco places with a cart with...
5: Yeah.
0: A couple hundred rolls.
5: Right.
0: Which I later found out was because this person was a coach and it was for.
5: Oh, gotcha. Know,
0: That I was thinking
2: well,
0: to myself.
2: What else do you think it would be?
0: I don't know. Why.
5: Well, that's what hinders my. It's because I buy it by the 24 or 36.
2: Sure.
5: Right. I just want to do it quarterly at most. Right. At most. Right.

0: Don't you have a really mouthy cashier, too? Doesn't she notice things that you're buying at the
1: store? The grocery store, yeah. I had. I had never met her or seen her before, and I was putting my groceries on the conveyor a lot of vegetables and fruits and lean meats.
0: Uh-huh.
1: And she looked at my groceries and at me, and then back at my groceries and back at me, and said, "Making some changes."
2: Shopping for somebody else, are you?
3: That is my favorite.
1: As a matter of fact,
4: Josh Arnold live on stage.
3: That's on the act now.
2: I'm sorry. We were at the at the sports desk, I believe.
0: WNBA Dallas over the Sparks. Dream beat Chicago, and Phoenix beat Connecticut in the WNBA. And that brings us to, guess what?
5: Stupid world record.
1: Is it good?
0: Oh, first, hang on. Eagles running back Saquon Barkley.
6: Barkley.
0: They were not harmed following an attempted home invasion Saturday morning.
1: He goes by they?
0: The incident happened around 5 in the morning, according to the...
2: He's a really... good family man.
0: Chester County District Attorney's Office, police in pursuit of a white SUV and two suspects they think participated in the crime. We know there's more than one, but we're still trying to determine how many were involved. That's Captain Tyler Moore.
1: Man, that's scary.
6: Mm-hmm.
2: They were home. Yeah.
0: All of the occupants in the home physically okay, obviously a little shaken after the incident. Incredibly grateful that Saquon and his family not injured during this incident. Thank you.
1: Yeah, thank goodness for that.
2: If you want to get back to basketball, I have something you may not have seen.
0: I see it all.
2: Letter.
0: Okay.
2: Apparently, do you remember Dr. Buckets,
6: Christy? How could we forget Dr. Buckets?
0: All of us are still in therapy because of Dr. Buckets, I believe.
6: He's our world record holder for
2: many
6: half-court shots, three-point
2: And he just got the record for... What was it, for three-pointers during 24 hours?
6: Right.
2: We talked to him right afterwards.
0: Uh-huh.
2: And I don't know, I'll give you the source on this, but I don't know if this has been verified. NBA three-point line in 24 hours, according to this from Reddit, my brother broke the world record for NBA three-pointers made in 24 hours. No break longer than 10 minutes. He got zero sleep. Previous record, 11,115. My brother made 11,542 three-pointers with an 86% shooting average over 24 hours.
6: Is it the same guy?
1: This person's claiming that this is brand new.
2: Yeah.
1: Okay.
2: This just happened.
6: Beat Dr. Buckets.
2: That's the contention here.
6: Oh.
2: So I don't know but still, there's a video and it's just amazing.
0: 23 feet, 9 inches, Tom. That's your NBA three.
6: Mm.
0: Zowie.
2: Sinks one after another. That's absolutely amazing. We spoke with Dr. Buckets, who also has the,
6: half court
2: record. It's amazing, cool stuff. So we'll see what happens with that.
0: And I sent you this over the weekend. I don't know if you, noticed it or not, but British runner Josh Kerr ran the fastest mile in history. This is a mile. It took him 3 minutes, 42 seconds.
6: Oh, my goodness.
1: That's bananas.
0: Kerr's historic run broke a Moroccan Hicham El Guerrouj marks of 3:43.13 set in Rome in 1999, ending a record that stood for, 27 years. Kerr's 28 years old, took a celebratory lap around London Stadium after fixing his place in track and field history.
1: Man.
6: Ooh.
0: 3 minutes, 42.66 seconds.
6: I couldn't run down the hall
0: so
6: that
0: running
6: fast.
0: The mile.
2: The record belongs once again to England.
0: That's exactly right. Roger Bannister was
2: Roger
0: English?
2: Bannister, the yes. first.
1: Was Roger Bannister pre-Fontaine? Thank you very much. Thank you. Thank you.
0: Yes, he was.
2: Yes, yes and yes.
0: Yep. Absolutely Prefontaine.
5: Stupid world you mean, record.
0: Steve Prefontaine.
2: But isn't there a famous Fontaine?
0: Not.
1: There's a famous runner Prefontaine.
0: There's a famous Prefontaine. We're not recognizing a Fontaine because that's not what we're talking about.
2: Okay. Wasn't there, what was Red Skelton? What was that?
0: It was Jackie Gleason.
2: Frank Fontaine? Who was the Fontaine? I'm trying to get the reference here.
0: He was the bartender. Jackie would go in.
2: What was his name?
0: Frank Fontaine.
2: Frank Fontaine, sorry.
1: Oh, okay. How about
2: that? Was he crazy in Guggenheim?
3: Yes.
0: I think he was.
2: Yeah, okay, sorry.
6: What the hell are you talking about?
2: Yeah, I'm sorry.
1: Once again,
2: Frankie

0: Fontaine.
1: Somebody, I was talking to somebody.
2: Fontaine.
1: Talking to somebody over the weekend, and they go, wow, you guys, it's a great show. Yeah, did anything change? Well, it sounds more like we're all sitting at the home talking every now and then. But other than that, who did Frank Fontaine?
3: Well, Steve Prefontaine's been deceased for, 50 years?
4: I was just trying to be a little silly.
5: It was a great joke.
3: I think disrespectful to anyone who's ever rolled
1: Prefontaine, Steve Prefontaine always captivated me because he did not look like, looked like a regular guy.
2: Right, totally, he did not look like a runner.
1: Yeah, he didn't look like, he wasn't wiry and thin.
4: He looked like a member of Uriah Heep.
1: Long hair. Really cool mustache.
5: Did he break the 4-minute mark?
1: He broke everything, baby.
3: The greatest runner of his generation. Nikes exist largely because of him.
2: There's a great movie about that.
1: Serial record breaker Andre Ortolf. You ran for me at WrestleMania. Doesn't that sound like Andre Ortolf?
4: Yes.
1: He has a new Guinness World Record title under his belt. The 32-year-old German claimed the record for the most balloons popped with a plunger.
5: All right.
4: Oh boy.
1: In 30 seconds.
2: With the handle part or with the plunger part?
1: With a total of.
4: I'd rather see the plunger part.
3: That is a fair question because this is so stupid.
1: It doesn't say in this story.
2: Okay.
3: Well, do we have the video?
2: It couldn't be.
3: Okay, here we go.
2: That would make no sense.
3: He's got the balloons lined up on the floor.
1: The last time we saw this, we detected a needle in the plunger. Is that right?
2: Yeah, maybe.
5: The plunger claim?
3: This has to be this is a challenge for David Rush. This is the kind of thing he's great at.
1: Yeah, great app.
3: But he's using the rubber end of the plunger to pop the balloons.
4: I there are a couple things that I wish were different about this. A larger plunger would be funnier.
2: Yes.
4: Right. And the balloons are clearly affixed to the floor.
1: Right.
2: Mm-hmm.
4: It's much more challenging, obviously, if they're not.
2: If you have to chase them around the room.
4: Yes.
3: especially if they're full of helium.
1: Now you've got some.
3: And you got to capture them. Stick them on the floor. No. Trap them.
1: Don't introduce helium. Don't cheapen it.
3: Cheapen it? Are you kidding?
5: Make them loose balloons. That's a better
1: Make
5: bit.
1: Make them loose.
3: Now, this guy's a German.
1: Uh-huh.
2: Mm-hmm. Oh boy.
1: So what do you got to say about that?
5: Well, I know what you're going to say.
3: I think Germans are used to a lot of clogged toilets.
1: German sausage tends to produce very dense. Because all of the plumbing companies are owned by generations. There's the first.
4: Right.
3: The turd Reich.
1: Now, what you think you're hearing at clumsy is not. Okay? don't think that for
3: now,
1: a
3: this
1: second.
3: Guy is kind of in David Rush's league. He has 150 world records to his name.
1: That sounds like more than Dave.
3: I think
4: it's double with Dave.
3: No, I don't think so. His favorite record
1: is...
3: So
1: funny you're loyal to a guy who breaks Guinness records.
3: This guy has the fewest darts ever to score a 501 while blindfolded.
1: I guess that's good.
4: Boy.
3: Which he did with 49 throws.
2: That's impressive.
1: I want to see...
4: I usually play 301.
1: Why can't he put 501 darts into an apple sitting on someone's head?
2: Ooh.
1: I can relate to that.
3: You might want to wear eye protection.
1: What the hell's a 501?
2: Jean.
4: It is a nice thing.
1: Buttonfly,
3: I see. Well, congratulations to Andre Ortolf, or whatever his name is.
1: You got me, Slappy.
3: Okay. Well, proficient with a plunger. So, very good, very good. Now, does that conclude our sports broadcast?
1: Yes, it does.
3: Now, do you have a plunger at your house?
2: Who doesn't have a plunger?
1: Let me tell you something.
3: I bet Pat doesn't.
5: I have two. I have a 15-year-old son.
1: I got three bathrooms, no waiting. Each one has a plunger, and the plunger has a little house.
3: Oh, lovely.
2: Do you have the side-by-side with the plunger and the brush?
1: I'm not sure what you're saying, but...
3: lovely decor.
1: When you take it out, it opens up.
2: Yeah.
1: And then when you put it back, it closes.
4: Very nice.
2: Mm-hmm.
1: That's right.
3: You actually keep it right there?
1: I do.
3: The implication being you need it a lot?
5: I put mine in the mantle.
2: Okay.
4: Where's your plunger? In
3: the garage.
1: You know what?
2: What if you need it?
3: You go out and you get it.
4: The garage.
3: I don't want a
2: garage.
3: I don't have a plunger.
1: You're embarrassed about a plunger.
5: Everybody poops.
1: You live in fear.
3: I don't want people to go, wow, it's at Tom's house. He's got 9 bathrooms. Everyone has a monogram plunger.
1: No, you know what they say. I was at Tom's house. Don't go take a crap there, because if you get it clogged up, you got to wait till it goes out to the garage.
2: Yeah. How embarrassing. You got to come out
3: the
2: and go,
3: type of guests I have would never.
1: You got to go to the.
5: They don't clog toilets. They live in a lake.
1: A penguin dance to the garage to get you.
4: In the garage.
2: In the garage.
4: That is really
5: You're
4: something.
5: Crazy. You are one crazy loon.
1: You that are one crazy
4: He looked at us like we were all insane. He went, in the garage.
1: And he's saying it like we're going to go, oh, yes, that's where we should put ours.
4: Oh, my gosh. We have been living wrong.
1: In the garage.
3: No, I suppose I could have like a rifle rack and keep it in the living room.
5: Do you hide it in a safe and lock it up?
3: You know, there's got to be a place where they have, you know, a rifle rack with like 6 plungers on it.
5: Now that's funny.
1: It's a rifle
3: like
1: rack.
3: Some strip club.
1: I don't have a rifle, let alone many rifles.
4: You guys keep your toilet brushes in the bathroom?
1: To require
4: those go in the shed.
1: Well, next thing you're going to tell me is that you keep your toilet paper in some sort of storage facility.
4: I bet you keep your toilet paper right next to the toilet, don't you?
3: That's the library. You check it out.
1: That's stupid. People come over, they see the toilet paper, they know you're pooping. What the hell? Aren't you embarrassed?
5: It's the toilet.
3: Coming up, we
5: it's
3: have,
5: recessed in the
3: hey,
5: wall.
3: Stop it.
1: You're getting crazier.
3: Coming up, we have a food truck that is being banned by the state because of their slogan. We'll find out what that's all about. Plus, it's National Moon Day. We got a naked guy in the news, and then we have a powerful toy of the intimate variety for adults.
4: Is everybody okay?
3: Being publicly hidden, if you will, in a body part. That's all coming up from the O'Reilly Auto Parts Studios. This is the Bob and Tom Show.
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1: Bob and Tom Show, time to take this seriously. Christy Lee at the news desk.
2: Hello, hello.
1: There's Pat Godwin.
5: Hey, Jim.
1: Hey, Pat. There's Josh Arnold.
5: Hi.
1: There's Ace Cosby.
25: Hello.
1: We're in the O'Reilly Auto Parts Studios. Lord, I'm down.
5: I got the blue.
1: I got the blue so bad. Hello, Tom.
26: I got a blue.
1: I got a blue.
0: Thank you very much. Now, we have just completed a sports broadcast. Note.
2: Yes, we have.
1: They crated it up and sent it right to the Hall of Fame.
0: She's back. He's back. Both Pat and Christy gone.
2: We were not on vacation together.
5: Well, tell them the truth.
1: No,
5: don't lie anymore. Like
1: just one big coincidence, huh?
2: Yes.
1: All right.
0: Christy is at the news desk. What's happening over there?
2: Indiana officials have barred a food truck from an Indianapolis market over his tongue-in-cheek slogan. According to the Indy Star, Scott Sims, the owner of Smash Daddy's Burgers, Fries, etc., has been a regular vendor at the Statehouse Market.
0: Mm-hmm.
2: But he was recently told by a state official that there have been complaints over the truck's tagline, "You'll love our meat in your mouth."
5: That's as innocuous
1: It's a wonderful slogan.
2: As a result, he was informed he could no longer serve at the market.
3: Oh, Mr. Speaker, this is an outrage.
5: And I don't believe this state official. I think the state official is the only one that's semi-bothered by it. And even, I'm going to guess, she isn't that bothered by it.
3: And, of course, I'm going to vote. What about, Mr. Speaker, what about the children who receive that?
2: Told the Star that he had not been given any prior indication that the slogan was an issue, while the state later told the newspaper that no written complaints against Mr. Sims even exist.
5: Yeah,
0: aha. Uh-huh.
5: Come on.
2: The truck's exclusion could run afoul of our First Amendment.
5: Don't eat there, then.
2: The government cannot shut down speech unless it meets the high bar of one of the its exemptions.
1: Yeah. Don't eat there. That way you won't be in line in front of me.
5: Yeah.
0: So they're preventing the guy from parking there.
2: Yeah. And I have actually been at events where the Smashburger truck has been.
1: It's burger.
2: And it's very good.
0: The smash booger.
1: Booger, smash burger.
0: Oh, that only appealed to fourth grade boys.
1: Late at night, you know, you start to fall asleep. You start a little booger garden there on the wall. You know what I'm talking about.
2: No.
1: What?
0: Would you go see a band called Booger Garden?
1: Absolutely.
2: Carolos Barsum, communications director for the state's personnel department, said the Indiana State Personnel Department, which runs the market, can modify or discontinue vendor participation as they see fit.
5: Oh, killjoy. Killjoy.
1: Yeah. They rule with a velvet fist.
2: Scott, you keep doing it. You make a great smash burger.
5: Next time I see you, no matter where I'm at, no matter how recently I ate, I'm stopping and getting a burger.
1: You're darn right.
2: You can put your meat in my mouth.
1: We've got a...
0: Well, no.
5: Now that's from Christy Lee right there.
0: Christy Lee.
1: You can put your meat in all of our mouths.
2: Yeah,
1: we got a nice big parking space here there, for you. Right. Come on out.
0: So many sort of wordplay slogans for even names of restaurants.
2: Sure.
0: Mm-hmm, mm-hmm,
5: mm-hmm.
0: What's the one?
1: Horbath.
0: Your throat can't.
1: No, Horbath Pizza.
0: No, your throat. Your throat can't hold my throbbing wiener. That place. What is that?
5: Oh yeah. Oddly enough, though, it was called.
1: Your throat.
5: Family Time Hot Dogs, which I thought was odd.
0: Yeah, but that's their
5: slogan. You can't have a slogan with okay.
4: You'll love my tuna on my tongue. That's all.
5: Yeah,
4: right.
5: Yeah,
4: that's
1: I don't think you need throbbing in that. Just your mouth
0: There's one there right near my house. At that gas station just south of my place,
2: mm-hmm.
0: There is a taco truck. And their motto is we like our tacos. No, we eat our tacos vertically. Which is
4: nothing wrong with that.
0: Yeah, of course. Yeah,
2: vertically.
1: Wait a minute. Well,
2: how else?
5: So does he hold
1: vertical?
5: The vertical taco is the slang.
1: No. You have your taco horizontally for once. How about that? This way, not in this way.
0: No,
1: this way is how tacos come. If you know what I mean.
5: Right.
0: No. That's how Mrs. Taco comes.
1: Yes.
0: When you.
1: That's
0: eat,
1: what I
0: you,
1: meant.
0: You eat the vertical taco.
5: Right. Right. Right.
0: Okay. Good.
2: All right.
0: See, the vertical taco would be a different mm-hmm. thing.
5: Yeah, that's the...
0: It would spill out, you see.
2: Yes.
5: Right. Well, that happens. Yeah.
4: So, that's fun.
5: But there are surgeries.
1: Try our horizontal taco. Mashing.
0: Your mouth's not... How about this one? Your mouth's not big enough to bite my wiener.
1: No.
0: Would these be okay?
1: No, your throat can't hold my wiener. It's great.
0: My throbbing wiener.
1: No, you don't need throbbing.
2: Hot dogs don't throb.
0: Is there such a thing as a vegetarian food truck?
5: Yes,
2: of course.
0: There is
4: tons.
1: Yeah, uh-huh. What do you mean there
5: what,
1: is?
5: What makes?
1: I can't stand it anymore.
2: He of all people should know.
0: Lettuce, toss your salad. Something
4: that's pretty good.
0: Lettuce, you know, the word like.
1: He feels we're not laughing, so we're not clear on lettuce.
0: This is joke repair. Is the lettuce like? Yeah. Okay, because there's the whole restaurant chain Lettuce Entertain You.
2: Mm-hmm. Yeah.
0: But there really is. There's like a. Is there a vegan taco truck?
2: I'm sure.
1: Well, sure.
6: Yeah. I mean, especially in places like Portland and
2: California.
6: Yeah.
0: Wow.
1: Now I want that guy to put his meat in my mouth.
2: See?
1: I'm all ready for it.
2: Yeah.
0: Okay, well, so we'll see what happens.
2: Maybe he's listening.
6: I bet it's delicious.
2: Drive over here.
1: Come on by.
0: Was it Smash Daddy's Burgers? Sounds very good.
2: Mm-hmm.
0: Thank you.
2: Smash Daddy's Burgers.
6: You want some of that daddy meat in your mouth?
0: You know, that would be...
4: I like
2: that. See, now that is a problem.
1: I think we should this story. You
0: know, I don't think we're helping.
1: We should
0: because
1: all,
0: now people are going to think.
1: I think what Josh is trying to illustrate is that it could always be worse. Okay, right. So just be happy with. Let me put my
0: your throat can't hold my throbbing wiener. Is it worse?
1: You don't need throbbing.
0: Okay, sorry.
4: Chick's right.
6: I mean, yeah, there is an argument to make now. We don't think you're talking about your food when you say things like throbbing.
1: Right.
2: Right. Not much food throbs.
0: Oh, I see.
1: See, the double entendre of it would be...
0: Oh, but it plumps when you cook it, though.
1: Yeah.
0: I believe is that.
1: That's fine.
2: A little ballpark, sure.
0: My wiener's so plump, you can... so I can see. So this guy's got it right there at the edge, and we're taking it over the edge.
2: He's doing a great... He's doing a fine job. Don't change.
0: Okay.
1: He's got fries and everything, right?
2: Yeah, he does.
1: That's delicious.
2: Mm-hmm.
0: Yeah, well, I just think it's sad that the state has to step in here. Yeah. Really? Come on.
6: I know.
0: Especially when they have no evidence that anyone ever complained about it. All right. Okay. All right. What's coming up in the news, Christy Lee?
2: Coming up, we have a tattoo artist in the news for doing a stunt, if you will. We have
0: more like a stass.
2: That's okay. Kind
6: of also, it was in the back.
2: Yeah.
0: Okay. All right.
1: Is it the Pink Panther mowing their yard? That's fun.
6: Oh.
2: We have a guy trapped in a portable toilet.
6: Oh, that can't be fun.
2: No.
6: Is he at least above ground, as it were? Okay.
2: He's not in it. So
0: well,
6: made a run of those.
0: This is the one where they had to use a bunch of tools to get him out.
2: Yeah.
6: What happened here?
0: Okay. Well, right.
6: We'll find out.
2: Yeah, okay. Well, we don't know exactly what happened, but they had to get him out.
0: There is a place, I forget what it's called, and their slogan, it's like Louis something something, and you can't beat Louis' meat.
6: Oh, okay.
0: Yeah, that's
4: a little.
6: It's suggestive, sure. Yeah.
1: I'm Louie.
6: Yeah.
1: You can't beat my meat.
4: I dare you to try.
1: Anybody's going to beat my
0: ladies
1: meat?
0: Ladies only.
1: It's going to be me.
6: You know what? Turns out I was wrong. Thank you, lady.
1: Yeah. It's a lot better when someone else beats my meat. I can tell you that.
0: Well, coming up, we also have in the news the Wizinator and a great refrigeration story.
2: Yeah.
0: I think
2: a refrigerator couldn't get better.
0: I am very excited because I'm going to have this is going to be a Chick McGee quiz. Associated with this,
1: is
0: with
1: it about
0: this
1: Smeg?
0: Story.
1: I'm going to get a Smeg. I'm dying. I'm going to get a Smeg. Watch me.
0: That's a brand of refrigerator.
2: Yes.
1: Yeah, damn right it is.
0: Okay, very good. These are the O'Reilly Auto Parts Studios. This is the Bob and Tom Show.
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18: Hello.
17: Hello. There's Pat Godwin.
19: Hey there, Chick.
17: Uh-huh. There's Josh Arnold.
20: Hi.
17: There's Ace Cosby.
21: Hey.
17: I'm Chick McGee at the NHTSA Sports Desk. Hello, Tom.
22: A little surprise coming up in about 15 minutes.
17: Surprise.
22: Stick around. Hey. A good friend of the show is going to be calling us about something interesting going on in the news.
17: Joe Theismann? Right.
18: Joe Theismann?
22: It is not going to be Joe Theismann.
18: It's not football time yet.
22: I'm sure we can get Joe to call us very soon.
17: It's football time.
18: Is it?
17: There's no offseason.
22: We do have a football-related story, kind of.
17: Here we go.
22: Coming up. I don't even think Christy knows which one I'm talking about.
18: No.
22: I don't want to give away the connection. But what do you feel like talking about over there?
18: Let's talk about this. A Japanese company has developed a human-sized refrigerator to help people combat the oppressive summer heat.
17: Well, a great idea whose time has come.
18: A Japanese refrigeration.
17: No, refrigeration.
18: The refrigeration and vending machine manufacturer has created the Dohimon Box. A one-person cooling booth that maintains a temperature of 59 degrees Fahrenheit.
22: Now, don't go laughing. This is important.
19: It is.
18: When a person gets into the box, air has been chilled to around 40 degrees, blows out towards their head, neck, shoulders, and back for instant relief.
19: You ever wonder what it was like to be in the morgue but still alive?
22: So if you've got someone who's massively overheated, you get in this thing. We'll keep reading.
18: Says users can feel noticeably cooler in around 5 minutes. And that after spending 10 minutes inside, it could relieve symptoms of heat exhaustion by rapidly lowering body temperature.
19: So they could have this at festivals and stuff. And
18: The human refrigerator requires no installation work, can be used both indoors and outdoors, and is mounted on wheels so it can be moved around when needed. So a standard model will set you back.
17: I see it's kind of like a Captain Pike deal from Star Trek.
18: Yes.
17: Right? Kind of a
22: cabinet. I mean, I went to that a wedding with 400 people in a very, very hot Saturday. I would have loved to have had one of those things and go cool off.
18: A standard model will set you back $9,326.25.
22: But they could have it on site, and if someone gets overheated, you could stick them in there.
19: That's the only application I see for this. I can't imagine.
22: Well, that's what it's for.
19: Well, they're making it sound like it's for home use.
18: Yeah. Right, like you're going to have it in your backyard.
19: Right.
17: Well, yeah. I'd like to see you run to the drugstore with your personal refrigeration unit in your car.
22: Now, the name is bad, and I've got a better idea for them.
17: Oh, okay.
18: Mm-hmm.
22: The name, what is it again? The
18: Dohimon. H-I-E-M-O-N.
19: Ah, Dohimon. And you think feel box is bad.
22: They should recruit William the Refrigerator Perry to be their spokesperson. Don't you think?
19: I disagree. 1985.
17: Yes.
18: Yeah. He is the only person I can think of.
17: Refrigerator as a nickname, I'm not sure if he's alive. I think he might be.
18: I don't know.
17: I don't want to bet my life on it.
19: I'm sure they could wheel him to the cooling pod and he could hobble in there with his one remaining foot.
17: He might have the sugar.
22: I don't. I
0: I assume he's still alive.
19: No, I feel bad. You've answered your own why is don't he, they have him do this.
17: Yeah.
0: You think he
18: is still alive.
19: He is not top of mind.
0: Okay. At all.
20: Okay. He's still alive.
18: Yeah.
0: Hey, who hasn't listened to the Super Bowl shuffle lately?
17: Yeah.
18: He's 63 years of age. He is still alive.
19: Crazy. How much?
18: 63.
17: That's not bad.
0: He's one of the, am I correct in saying that he's one of the few defensive
17: linemen
0: that's ever scored a touchdown?
17: He's very
0: in
17: athletic.
0: A Super Bowl?
17: I think he might be the only one.
0: Yeah. Maybe. Remember the fridge?
19: Yeah, sure.
18: Yeah. Yeah. Yeah. Yeah,
0: So obviously I'm right. See,
17: no.
0: We remember.
17: If you have to, you make a comment, hey, everybody remember that, right? You know, you remember that, right?
19: Yes.
0: But so if they came out with one of these in the United States, and they came on TV and goes, hi, I'm William the Refrigerator Perry. We've developed the human refrigerator.
17: Uh-huh.
0: And at your next event, bring this to make sure nobody passes out.
19: I don't know, dude. I don't think he's the right person.
17: No.
0: What would you
19: guess? If their celebrity budget is $70, maybe. Maybe.
20: Fatty Arbuckle.
19: I mean, you could get LL Cool J. You could
0: there
19: get
0: you go.
19: It doesn't have to be
17: Ice Cube.
19: Yeah.
17: Ice tea.
19: Right.
17: Any of the ices.
19: Vanilla is going to be cheaper than Ice Cube.
17: Vanilla ice is more popular right now.
19: But he could look at it and go, there's pods out there, it's cool.
17: Yes. Then William the Refrigerator Perry. His time has come and gone.
0: I say no.
17: That's like, let's get...
0: I think it's time to bring the fridge back.
17: Why can't we get Teddy Roosevelt to endorse this? Who? What?
0: What's the fridge doing these days?
18: I don't know. Retired, maybe. Enjoying his life?
17: I'm just guessing. He's probably being looked after, I hope.
20: Yes. Working at Lowe's, maybe?
19: I imagine there may be dialysis or something.
17: I hope so. I'm sure he's still not autonomous, if you will.
0: Big fellow.
18: I hope he's doing well.
17: Getting some help in some way.
0: Big man, you see.
18: Yeah.
19: He was awesome. That was a fun thing.
20: Yeah, it was great.
17: Crazy athletic.
0: That's one of the great nicknames in the history of the NFL.
19: Yeah, it's good. Yeah. It's good.
0: I mean, I don't know.
17: It was a little bit too easy, though, the refrigerator.
0: Well, he'd been that since college. It had always been his nickname, even in college. See, I thought you'd enjoy that because you're such a big NFL fan. If he'd been a Redskin, you would have been all over this.
20: When he was a youngster, he was Icebox Perry when he was in
18: ice. Is this football tie-in that you were talking about
0: earlier? No, I've got a much, much more interesting
17: one. Oh, no. I'm saving that one.
18: I am looking and I see.
0: Oh, nothing. I've got a great NFL. My NFL tie-in coming up is going to be in quiz form.
18: Oh, okay. All right.
0: For Chick McGee.
18: Okay.
0: And NBA Ace, I think, to a degree. I think they'll both get it, I think. coming up. Also, a special guest is going to be joining us in just a few minutes.
19: Great.
17: Not Joe Theismann.
0: It is not Joe Theismann.
19: All right. Is it Tom Hanks?
18: No.
20: Can we guess?
0: Yeah, no. You can guess for the rest of the day.
19: Out in the parking lot?
0: I don't think it's going
17: to... What's the old joke?
20: You can guess at home.
17: You mean Steven Spielberg? No, Elliot Spielberg. The guy... Remember that joke?
0: Okay. If it were William the Refrigerator Perry, wouldn't you be impressed?
18: Yes.
19: Nope. I'd be pleased to see that he was doing well.
18: Yeah.
0: Okay.
19: At least function...
0: It's not him. right now, everybody's talking about weight loss and those weight loss injections... 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
17: yes.
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17: Here's your NFL story. 17 days away. And a long national nightmare is finally over. That's right. It's the Hall of Fame game in Canton, Ohio. Cardinals in the Packers.
22: I see.
17: Panthers. August 6th. That's right. I guess it's excited. It's going to be on Peacock.
22: And my understanding, your host.
17: Did I say Peacock?
22: Your host, William the Refrigerator Perry.
17: That's what I heard. due to public demand.
22: Why haven't the Frigidaire people? Why isn't he their spokesman?
18: Because.
20: Well, I just told you.
17: I don't know. I think
19: he hasn't been famous for 41 years.
18: Yeah.
17: He did do commercials during the. But I think it was like McDonald's because they were. McDonald's is all about Chicago.
22: I venture to say that if you did a quiz on sports nicknames.
17: We do have.
22: I bet he'd be right there on top.
17: I have not been doing this for like the last 10 days. I saw it last week. It's the top 16 sports nicknames in the history of the world. And I knew you'd start salivating.
22: Oh, so I cannot wait.
17: I know. Maybe we'll do this if things get slow. So that means pick it up so we don't have to do it, okay?
22: Well, we're coming right back with our special guest and an interesting story about something that's getting more and more common in contemporary culture.
17: Oh.
22: And by culture, I mean something you guys are fairly not aware of. These are the O'Reilly Auto Parts Studios. This is the Bob and Tom Show.
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17: Auto Parts Studios at the news desk. It's Christy Lee.
18: Hello.
17: There's Pat Godwin.
9: Hi there.
17: There's Josh Arnold.
19: Hey, Chickster.
17: Hi. There's Ace Cosby.
10: Howdy.
17: I'm Chick. Hello, Tom.
22: Hello, Chick McGee. For this next story, I've asked for a professional consultant.
19: All right.
22: To get on board to help us out with this. And if I'm not mistaken, we're going to be joined by, is this Mr. Singer? Steven Singer from IHateStevenSinger.com, the great jeweler. Steven, can you hear me, sir?
11: I can. Good morning, everybody.
19: Hello. Hi there, Steven.
22: How are you, Steven?
11: I'm good. How's everybody doing?
22: Good. Now, are you getting that heavy smoke still in Philadelphia?
11: Yes, the smoke today, actually it cleared up because it rained yesterday, but the smoke was really, really bad the last few days. It looked like it was cloudy and just absolutely horrible, absolutely horrible. But we're cleared up today. Today's nice and sunny, no smoke, beautiful weather.
22: Oh, good, good. Well, first of all, a personal thank you. Stephen saved my rear end recently. Much appreciated, sir. Closed circuit. Thank you, Mr.
11: Cream worked out for you?
22: Oh, my God. Yeah. Steven Singer is a distinguished jeweler, and we have this story coming out of the BBC, and I want your opinion after we hear the story. Go ahead, Christy.
18: Yeah, jewelers are apparently promoting a new trend for women, marking a new chapter in their life, called the divorce ring. Florida-based blogger Deb Marino told the BBC that she had the diamond from her engagement ring set in a new ring with an added sapphire to represent her daughter. The 34-year-old says she wears the ring on her middle finger as a statement.
22: Yeah, the trouble with the middle finger, I get it, but with her daughter's on there, that's kind of... Have you experienced this, Stephen, this divorce ring thing?
11: We have. I've made divorce rings, and I've made, let's call them cheaters rings, where women have found their significant other cheating on them. We've had several funny things that's happened over the years. But listen, you know, people fall in love and people fall out of love, and it happens. What are you going to do?
22: Yeah, I read deeper into the article, and it seems often that they're taking the existing ring and taking, like this said, taking parts of it.
18: Yeah, they redesign them, of course. So I've done that.
22: So it's not the same ring?
18: Yeah, absolutely.
11: Yes, well, some people think it has like the heebie-jeebies. In other words, they just don't want to have anything to do with it.
22: Right.
11: They get rid of it.
22: Bad mojo.
11: Some people think, listen, this has a lot of intrinsic value, and we don't want to lose that value, so they'll reset it into a pendant. Or just some other piece of jewelry, because after all, the most expensive part of a diamond ring is the diamond. So if you can take it and reuse it and put it into something else, that's always nice. Sometimes we'll take the metal and the gold, remelt it, and just remake something completely different out of it. Sometimes I'll even put it away for a daughter or a son, somebody that's going to get married somewhere in the future. It was still their engagement ring. And, you know, that's kind of nice, but Not for a plug, but I'll tell you one of the things that we do, if you get the Steven Singer Love Guarantee, I could be full of crap, but I believe that we're the only jeweler in America that does this. So we guarantee the diamond, we guarantee the ring itself, and the relationship. So if something happens to the relationship, you can bring it back. How do you like them apples?
18: Wow.
22: So you can bring back it. You bring back the ring,
18: not the person.
22: Not the person.
18: Yeah.
11: Not the person, no. Just the ring. Just no finger. Don't cut it off while the ring is still on the finger ring like that. But you can actually bring that back. And the law in most states, I know it is in Pennsylvania and in most states in the United States, is you get engaged and you don't consummate, you know, in other words, you don't get married, the ring goes back to the guy. unless it was for a birthday or Christmas or some anniversary, that's considered a gift.
22: Gotcha.
11: Then the girl gets to keep it. But once you get married, it's property of the woman. So she can sell it, do whatever, trade it in, do whatever she wants with it.
19: I mean, ethically, she shouldn't, though. She should give it back to the man, right?
0: I agree.
11: That was meant as a joke. I can't answer. I would just ask, what have you guys done in the past? You know, I don't know exactly what the thing is. Like I said, I'm biased because I'm a guy. But I could tell you that very, very few women ever give it back, even if that is the protocol. And they're just so happy at that point to say, see you, bye. Now, we did make, when Tiger Woods had all those girls, we participated in a contest for the Tiger Woods girlfriend contest, and they made it with black diamonds. So we put a big black diamond in the middle of the ring, and that was what we used for that situation. And because everybody knew they weren't going to get a real ring, even though he indicated that maybe he would get engaged to some of these girls, but never did.
22: What other creative options have they done with so is the, let me back up here. The engagement ring is typically the larger one, right?
18: Yes.
11: Exactly. Yeah, the wedding band is usually a solid band that goes all the way around that signifies that's actually the wedding ring. That's actually the important part.
18: But your lady doesn't have, her engagement ring is a band, right? She has She has like a double band situation, which is very unique and very cool.
11: But yes, you can have the engagement ring. You typically has a large center diamond, and then the wedding band can be with or without stones. It goes all the way around the finger, usually worn on the ring finger on your left hand because there's a vein that goes right from there to your heart.
18: Mm-hmm.
22: And is that what that?
18: Yes.
22: That's the sort.
11: That's the significance.
18: You didn't know that?
22: No,
19: I didn't know engagement rings were bigger than wedding rings.
18: Yeah.
11: Oh yeah, yeah.
18: See, here's my engagement ring. And this is my wedding band.
19: It doesn't make any sense at all.
11: Oh, yes.
22: It's a tradition, Josh.
1: Go, Josh, go.
19: Well, they messed it up from the get-go.
22: Christy, what did you make out of one of your rings?
18: One of the...
22: Wait, she's cringing,
18: okay,
22: Stephen.
18: I was engaged and never got married, and that diamond I gave to my sister who put it in a pendant. One of the other diamonds I had reset into a different ring that I still have. I never really wear it. And then, let's see,
22: Yeah, sorry, well, sorry, Stephen. This may be a long show.
0: You want to consult your Lord?
18: One might have gotten turned in for a bigger one.
22: Okay.
17: Is that so right?
22: No bad mojo there.
18: No.
22: Well, Stephen, thanks for your time. Now, the wedding season is up and running, I guess. Is this, obviously, you guys have different, there's a seasonality to the jewelry business.
11: Oh, absolutely, absolutely. But, you know, the trend is so popular now that people get engaged and married all year round. But spring and fall are the two most popular times to get engaged. Other than the actual engagement ring itself, Christmas and Valentine's Day are number one. But weddings, I should say, are spring and fall. That is the number one time. But we have weddings 12 months out of the year now. People are in love all the time.
18: Yeah.
11: Also, as you probably know, anytime you get a diamond, at least from us, it's always worth what you paid for it. So you can take it, trade it in, you know, towards a bigger or different diamond. So God forbid, if you did get a relationship that didn't work, much like Christy did, you can, you know, get it into something else. But I always suggest staying married. It's much less expensive.
18: That's good advice.
11: That is the better thing. And as Tom told me one time, you know, you can get the greatest hooker and a maid for so much less money than a gift. And, you know, it's, you know, you should really bypass that whole thing.
1: So true.
22: I think that's misquoting me.
11: Buy her a house and give her half your money.
17: Okay. wise words.
22: Stephen. Hey, thank you. Stephen Singer Jewelers. You'll find him at IHateStephenSinger.com.
18: Love you, Stephen.
22: Hey,
18: Stephen.
22: Thank you so much.
19: Always take care, man.
22: Very funny.
18: I think wearing a divorce ring on your middle finger is kind of a tacky thing.
22: Yeah,
18: to do.
22: I agree.
17: Gosh.
22: Yeah. But I mean, this article is from the BBC.
18: Well, I know.
19: Some BBCs cause divorces.
17: I've heard that.
19: Yeah.
17: Yeah. They don't know what's

0: Wait, hang on. Stand back.
1: Yeah.
0: What?
2: Oh, yeah.
1: I think the argument can be made that you waited, you know, quite a while to get married, you know, to each his own. But maybe you might already be need an anniversary band, Tom.
2: Well, I don't. Yeah, like usually
0: when I got married, what was it, a couple months ago?
1: Yeah.
0: And Kelly and I have been together for 15 years, have two kids. You know, as right. my late mother would say, it's about time.
2: Mm-hmm.
0: We were on
1: talk
0: the beach.
1: About closing the barn door.
0: We were on the beach and it was pouring rain. So when it came time for the ring exchange, I had to say to her, "Can you hold the umbrella?" Because I had to get the ring out of my pocket, and oh boy.
1: I will.
0: But getting married in the rain is cool because it's. They say that you're tying the knot, and a wet knot is harder to untie.
2: Supposed to be good luck.
0: There you go. Yeah. Very good. Good luck.
3: That's what mothers tell their crying brides.
2: Yeah, exactly. When your wedding photos are ruined because
3: so if you're
2: you
3: saying
2: get
3: over it, you spoiled yeah. brat. They say no, no, this is good.
4: Women pray for a wet wedding, right?
0: No, I think it's
1: women pay for
0: a wet wedding. I think that we need to educate Josh. I think Josh is one of the things you've missed it. I know you've had a very fine education, and you've learned. But when this
1: prepare
0: is
1: prepare for the insult.
0: No. But there are certain things that Josh just doesn't know.
2: Yeah, like the engagement ring thing.
0: And I think a lot of guys don't know that.
1: Or change for a 20. There needs
0: to be.
1: Do it.
0: There needs to be a YouTube video on.
2: Oh, I'm sure there are
0: traditions on
2: videos.
3: I know a lot about relationships. I know very little about marriage. In terms of the ceremonies and
1: well,
3: the
1: where did and I have not
3: traditions
1: ever
3: stuff.
1: Gotten the definitive answer on that. Where did the 9 weeks of salary or 3 months of salary
2: oh,
1: minus your car payment? That's how much the engagement ring.
3: That was one brand advertisement.
0: Yes. Yeah, I believe that's yes. that came
2: but,
0: from. No, that but, came from the hallowed halls of Madison Avenue.
2: It
1: but
2: sure
1: that
2: did.
1: Really caught on, though. Am I
0: yeah.
1: not right?
0: Oh yeah,
1: yes.
0: sure did.
2: Yeah.
1: Yes.
2: Mm-hmm.
1: What the hell? Who the hell's idea was that?
2: That was an advertising.
4: Was
2: campaign.
4: It 2 months' salary?
2: Yeah.
1: Oh, you doing okay in your life? Well, here's gum. I'm going to hit you right in the balls. How about that?
4: I could never do that.
2: Man. 2 months' salary?
4: No.
2: You can't afford
4: that's like
2: a Cracker Jack
4: ring.
1: See that, kids? He was waiting.
2: Yeah.
1: Give it an air. Yeah. Give it an air.
0: Josh, yeah. I can say you're kind of, I know you're so sincere, and I love that about you, but you really don't know a lot of this stuff, and I think it's so, I didn't know a lot of this stuff
3: no.
0: either.
3: No. I've talked some of this stuff with women I've had relationships.
2: Sure.
3: I remember one, this was early, I was in my, I don't know, mid-20s, and we were talking about getting serious, and she said that she always liked silver, and so she wanted just a silver band, and I said, oh, what about white gold? And she goes, well, white gold essentially looks like silver, so just give me silver, it's way cheaper. And I think my dad at the time goes, yeah, you need to marry her.
1: That's right.
4: He's not wrong.
2: Well, here's what I found out about white gold, because my wedding band's white gold. Apparently, white gold is just something they put over yellow gold because it's coming off.
3: Oh, really?
2: Yeah.
4: Is that true?
2: Yeah. See how it's like coming off?
4: Yeah, you're right.
2: Yeah. So it has to be recoated or something, I guess. I don't know.
0: I don't know either.
2: Well,
0: I
2: didn't mean, no. Did your girlfriend pick out her ring or did you pick it out?
0: Come on.
4: Boy, that's a dumb question.
0: Are you? Do you know me at all?
3: What do most women want?
2: That's a good question.
3: I think it'd be I think it'd be great to go pick out the ring together. But
2: that's what a lot of people are doing now.
3: Okay.
0: Yeah, I would advise that certainly.
3: Mm.
0: Yeah.
2: Or you
0: because
2: have a
0: make
2: really
0: sure
2: great
0: they get
2: friend of hers.
0: They want to get something they want.
3: Yeah, let's get this right.
2: Well, some people will get just a regular prong setting with the size. Like if she says, "I want an emerald cut diamond," do you know what that means?
3: Yeah. No.
2: Okay.
0: Yeah, no.
3: But I know how to say that.
2: Okay, so you could get an emerald. You could get just an emerald cut diamond in a basic prong setting, and then when you give it to her, say we can have this reset into anything you want.
3: Mm.
2: So
3: all
2: that
3: right.
2: way you well, get to surprise her.
3: It's amazing. Minute four is when the panic attack sets in. That's how long I can do any wedding talk.
0: Yeah, I can tell. Josh needs a shot.
4: What's the 14 carats thing? Is it always 14 carats?
2: Well, you can get 18 carat gold. You get 20 carat gold.
4: It gets more expensive and more.
2: The gold type, yes.
4: What?
2: Yes.
4: I never knew that.
2: Yeah.
0: Pat, you've been married a couple of times, right?
4: Yeah, twice. Yeah.
2: Did you buy rings?
4: I bought rings. I got her a beer tab thing I gave her.
3: Isn't that lovely?
2: Yeah.
4: Yes, I bought rings.
2: Did you pick them out or did she?
4: She did, yeah.
2: Okay.
1: I know Pat, though, I don't. How do you conduct commerce?
2: I don't.
1: Yeah, and you wear it like a badge.
0: Pat, if you get married again, you've got that buddy that's

0: as the pawn shop. I bet they're loaded with them.
1: You know they are. They have a lot of them there.
2: Yeah, that's sad.
0: They don't have to know. Right,
2: Pat? Well,
1: they find out.
3: Would a woman like a $60 ring and then then the rest in cash and she can do whatever she wants with it?
2: Marry her.
3: If she says that? Okay.
4: All right. Well, thank you very much.
5: I think you try to stay away from the term the rest in cash. Probably. But who am I to give advice?
0: What's coming up, Christy?
2: Coming up, we have train surfing. We have butt stuff. We have...
5: Yay, butt stuff!
0: It's now, from you weren't here, it's now called butt fun.
2: Oh, okay.
3: Yeah, that's what happened to us the other day.
1: I didn't hear that on the radio.
5: Butt fun.
2: I didn't hear that either.
0: And butt fun.
2: All right, we have butt fun coming up.
0: Again, it's the one we had.
2: I don't know how fun it is.
0: Well, last week it was a fish.
2: Oh.
0: And we learned a little bit about the dorsal. Is it the dorsal fin that splays out and only goes one way? We can review that for you.
2: No, that's okay.
0: Okay. Thank you very much. Coming up, that and other delights. Right now, you may have noticed this if you're buying anything. Groceries, insurance, gas, things are getting a little bit pricey out there. You may be saying to yourself, well, I don't know, I could maybe get some of the equity in my house. 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Then you second guess yourself. You go, well, I guess mortgage rates are up too, huh? But I'll tell you what, here's what's going on. You can still find yourself with a great lower mortgage payment. 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If you bought it 5 years ago, it's probably gone up 30-40%. If you bought it 10 years ago, it may well be worth double what it was or more. 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
1: Yeah. We're back in the O'Reilly Auto Parts studios. It's the Bob and Tom Show. There's Christy Lee at the news desk.
2: Hi.
1: Hello. There's Pat Godwin.
3: Hello, Chick.
1: Hello. There's Josh Arnold.
5: Hi.
1: Hi.
5: Uh-huh.
1: That's not a, is that a come hither
2: hi? Is that
1: hi?
2: Your come hither? Yeah.
1: Hi.
5: Hey, baby.
1: Ooh. Oh. There's Ace Cosby.
2: Hey, that was strong.
1: There it is. Oh. I'm Chick. Hello. Hello. I don't use my lips when I talk. How's that sound?
2: Hope you lose your lips for some money.
1: Oh, oh, oh.
5: You gotta lose your lips for some
2: money. Right.
5: Oh, hey.
1: You're talking about, oh, hey.
5: Hey, who's you, huh?
1: Oh, hey.
5: Oh, hey.
1: Oh, my God. You guys know what I'm saying, right?
5: Oh, I do.
2: Oh, we know.
1: Oh, hey.
6: couple
1: this
6: quick things.
1: This is my job.
6: Couple quick things. We have a lot of stuff floating around on the in the ether out there.
1: Oh, yeah.
6: From past shows. We had a great guest. First for me, I hadn't met him before.
1: Lucas
6: Waterfill was our guest last week.
1: Lucas
6: and Lucas has a very special background because he has an illness, I guess, a condition, I guess. Really, how do you? I don't want to.
5: Cerebral palsy.
6: Yeah.
5: Or but cerebral palsy.
6: But he's great. He's super funny.
5: Well, we didn't think he wouldn't be great because he has. See, this is
6: no,
5: one
6: no,
5: of my
6: you,
5: favorite
6: no, this
5: things.
6: Is your oh, yeah. You're tripping on your toe.
5: No, no,
6: my,
5: no, no.
6: That's
5: no,
6: my,
5: no,
6: no.
1: No, no. Let me, no, no mistake. You're the one messing this up.
5: The harder Tom tries not to offend, the more he offends.
6: Oh, yeah, sorry.
1: Absolutely.
6: But Lucas was
1: every
6: super cool.
1: Every single time.
6: Really nice. And it just, if you have some spare time, check out the video of Lucas on our show. Really funny.
5: I would just listen. He's hard to look at.
2: Oh, my God.
6: Thank you. Thank you, Josh, for now making me look less dick-like. And you more.
1: Real distraction.
5: You know who would laugh hard at that? Lucas
6: was. Okay. Yeah. He was great.
5: He's a great guy.
6: There's a lot of fun stuff on the website, and we're making improvements all the time, especially with the VIP. Check that out.
1: Okay, harden our dust.
6: No, Christy, I know I'm supposed to get to Today in History.
2: Yes.
6: But before I do, I know how much part of the job that you don't like, of course, is you have to do obituaries.
2: Oh.
5: What do you thought? That's her favorite thing in life.
6: She loves obituaries.
1: Good morning.
2: They call
1: hi.
2: Me Grim Reaper.
1: Hey, guess who died?
2: It's
1: oh,
2: not
1: God.
2: My favorite thing. I just.
6: Christy, I'm going to read a little obituary for you. One of my favorites.
1: Walt Whitman.
6: Hal Williams. Born Hal Roy Candace Williams.
1: His first name's Hal Roy?
6: Yeah, Halroy. Hal Roy
1: like
6: Candace. He was 91 years old.
2: Yeah.
6: A Buckeye from Columbus, Ohio. He became famous as an actor, of
1: That's
6: course.
1: Right.
6: He was the one of the leads in Private Benjamin.
2: I know who Al Williams is.
6: On the Waltons.
5: What do we have here?
2: Yeah.
6: A terrific.
2: It was a guest spot.
1: You know, Al Williams has said that guest spot on the Walton was a little uncomfortable.
6: He's an African American gent, which is significant because he, of course, was in the movie Hardcore. Mm-hmm. In this famous scene, one of my favorites.
2: With George C. Scott.
6: George C. Scott mm-hmm. playing a guy pretending to be a pornographic film producer mm-hmm. in search of his daughter. It's
2: yes.
6: an interesting film. And this is the scene. I have the audio for you.
7: I'm Dick Black. You're doing a porno movie, right?
9: Right.
7: Then I'm the man for you.
9: Well, I'm glad to meet you, Mr. Black, but I'm afraid you're not exactly the type we're looking for.
7: You mean because I'm black?
9: No, just not the type.
7: What do you mean, not the type? Man, don't you know who I am? I'm Big Dick Black. I've done more porno movies than you ever saw. I work with Harry Reams, Johnny Wye. Not the type. I'm a woman's dream.
9: I'm sorry, Mr. Black. I'm sure you're very good. But at the moment, I just don't have anything for you. If something comes up, I'll be happy to give you a call.
7: I knew this was a scam. This is bull.
5: I knew this was a scam.
6: What a movie. And I told the story. I'll tell it real quick again. When Bob and I were roommates in our early radio days, and we had this really cool four-track, one-way four-track recorder, and we would tape all kinds of stuff. And we would put, this was the era of the answering machine.
2: Sure.
6: You know, the classic answering machine. I miss those days. And we would always put things on the answering machine, so when you'd call us up, you would hear something much like that. So that was on our answering machine. And we would do it, so we'd leave it on there for a day, then we'd go into work, and there was a kind of a shy young lady that was our receptionist, and we'd always have her call our phone to see what was going on. And that was on there one day, and my mom called. I remember her mess. I wish I had got a tape of this. Well, I think I've got the right... I was trying to get a hold of Tom. And by the way, that's an edited version of the Big Dick Black.
2: Yeah.
6: There's another couple lines in there that are very good. I'm sorry. Now it's time for Today in History.
1: Today in history.
6: It was on this date that Sitting Bull surrendered to the U.S. Army in 1881.
2: Was he sitting when he did it?
6: No.
5: Did you say sitting?
2: Yeah, sitting.
6: Sitting Bull.
5: Okay.
6: His name never got the kind of the... like the fame that Geronimo
5: right.
6: Or at least the use of Geronimo. But a great man,
2: sure.
6: Sitting Bull. This is an odd thing. Peter Asher has this a great documentary about Peter Asher out there. You may know him as the producer of such great albums and a lot of great artists, Linda Ronstadt, James Taylor, and many more. And
2: I wasn't familiar with his work.
6: And then Peter and Gordon was the band.
2: Oh, okay.
6: He was Peter. Please lock me away. That guy. His sister is Jane Asher.
2: She was a model, wasn't she?
6: She's a great actress, still is. She's in a terrific movie. She's in lots of movies, but did you ever see Death at a Funeral, the British one?
2: Sure.
5: Yeah.
6: Great
2: The
6: movie.
2: Only one to see.
6: Yeah, that's a... Anyways, it was on this date in Beatles history in 1968. She announced that her engagement to Paul McCartney was off. She did it on live TV. Surprising many, including Paul McCartney.
5: It's off.
6: She loves you. No.
2: When you take the tour in London, they go by her house where she lived, where Paul was courting her at the time. They have a nice little story about that and about how she broke his heart.
6: And I think that's where the piano there, they had a piano in the basement, and he and Lennon wrote a bunch of songs there.
2: They point that out, too.
6: There's a documentary about Peter Asher right now that's really good. Anyway, I'm sorry. Back to Today in History. 1969, we talked about this. The lunar module landed on the surface of the moon.
2: Yes.
5: And got gas.
6: And Neil Armstrong's first words were, what's the Wi-Fi password here?
2: It landed at 4:17 and 40 seconds in the evening. And then Neil Armstrong's first steps were at 10:56 with 15 seconds p.m.
5: So they just sat in
2: Eastern
5: the cabin
2: for six hours
5: till they could get out.
3: Have you heard the unedited version?
2: No.
3: His first words were, "My gosh, the Earth is flat." But they've cut that out.
5: Oh my God!
3: Yeah.
6: Happy birthday, Alexander the Great. Did he give himself that name?
3: I don't think so.
6: Oh, someone else called him that.
3: That's my theory. Yeah.
6: Didn't he kill one of his friends with a javelin by mistake?
3: I don't know.
5: No, that was Alexander Not So Great.
3: Yeah. That was Alexander the Clumsy.
4: He was nasty.
5: Don't get anything sharp next to him. He's a mess.
6: Happy birthday, 1919. Sir Edmund Hillary. Mm. Of course, the...
5: Who was, I believe, carried to the summit of Everest by Tenzing Norgay.
6: Well,
5: if you do any, just a cursory glance at what actually happened. It was all Sherpa, baby.
6: Ooh, this isn't a good one. Natalie Wood.
3: She's a great actress.
2: She's a great actress.
3: She's to be celebrated.
6: Yeah. I guess.
3: A sad end.
6: Yeah.
5: Splendor in the Grass.
2: What really happened that night?
6: Well, she sank like a Natalie Brick. Happy birthday. This guy's still around, thank God. Carlos Santana.
5: Shaman.
6: One of the greats, I think one of the great moments in the movie Woodstock. Santana, the great song.
5: I don't know, man.
6: Oh, Soul Sacrifice.
3: You know, that's how I feel, too.
4: I'm with you on that.
2: Yeah.
3: I wish
6: the drum solo and Soul Sacrifice.
3: I appreciate it, but I also just don't care.
5: Somebody backstage said, Carlos, spend some time. And he took it seriously and just
3: That Rob Thomas collab did him no favors because that was played every 2 minutes.
6: Yes. Yes. That's a great song.
3: It was just, it's for oversaturated.
8: The smooth 7 minutes. Yeah.
6: Okay. Well,
10: now let's not one. Like 7 inches from the midday sun.
2: I love that song.
6: I do too. Okay, let's do a different Carlos. Friend of the show, Carlos Alas Rocky.
8: Oh, he's good.
6: He's he did the voice of the Taco Bell dog for a while. When, I tell you what, in next hour we'll play a little piece from Carlos that he did on our show. Very funny comedian. If you ever get a chance, go see him live. He's got one of the funniest football bits I've ever seen, certainly.
3: I saw an obituary from yesterday. Did you guys not see it?
2: What?
3: Freddie Cannon.
2: Freddie Boom Boom Cannon?
8: I did see that, and I kept it to myself.
6: Freddie Boom Boom Cannon?
8: That's right.
3: 91.
6: I read the obituary and it said he never sang a ballad.
8: Palisade Park.
6: He did that. He did that.
8: The most aggressive vocal
6: least favorite
8: in the history of recorded music.
3: Critics called him insistent and grating.
8: Loud and obnoxious.
4: He was 91?
6: Yeah. Okay, this is these are all too depressing. Let's get here. Oh, here's a good one. Sandra Oh. She's in one of my favorite movies, Sideways.
2: Oh.
6: Sandra Oh, she's been on Grey's Anatomy forever, as far as I know.
3: Was she a Killing Eve?
6: Yeah.
8: Very much so. If you haven't seen Killing Eve, Jodie Comer.
3: She's a good actor.
8: Give that a chance. It's pretty good, I think.
3: I should watch
8: it. Yeah, it's pretty good.
6: And that was, by the way, that's also the nickname of Sandra Day O'Connor.
8: Killing Eve?
6: Yeah, no, Sandra.
8: Oh.
6: Omar Epps?
8: Yeah. Our boy, sure.
6: He won the Mike Tomlin look-alike contest.
3: He can play Mike Tomlin, for sure.
6: Looks just like him. Oh, then you know who this is, Judy Greer?
3: Yeah,
4: I like her.
6: She's like always like, sort of like the second banana in every rom-com kind of.
3: Yeah, she's good.
6: Terrific, yeah, and very attractive. And happy birthday, Gisele Bundchen.
2: You know who that is? Tom Brady's ex.
8: Jizzy.
2: Mm-hmm. Yeah.
6: Got that umlaut in her last name.
2: Now she's married to some jujitsu guy.
3: His religion has nothing to do with it.
8: Top three RBFs, right?
3: Oh.
8: Gisele, Posh, and who's the third? Boy.
6: I need to give that some thought.
8: It could be Sandra Oh.
6: in classical history, it would have to be the woman that got the king to be dethroned. What was her name? Wallace Simpson or something? Well, thank
8: evidently
6: you very much.
8: She had a knew her way around a it was like a washing machine. If that tells you anything. Okay.
6: Coming up,
8: unbelievable.
3: You got a tongue coming out of her.
8: That's right. Unbelievable. He found that.
6: Coming up.
8: Of course, I'm quitting.
6: Who wants to be king when this divorcee rocks?
8: If I'm going to be king, that's how long I'm going to be thinking about it.
6: coming up, we have. Once again, things that should not be going into certain orifices in the news, in public.
8: You wouldn't think we'd have to make a list.
6: Yeah. And we'll have to tell Christy about the one from last week that she missed. Thank you very much. These are the O'Reilly Auto Parts Studios. 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
5: Hello.
8: There's Pat Godwin.
7: Hey, chick.
8: Hi, Pat. There's Josh Arnold.
9: Hi there.
8: Hello. There's Ace Cosby.
10: Howdy.
8: Howdy do. I'm Chick McGee, and here's Lou Rawls. You'll never find Lou Rawls.
24: As long as you live.
5: Oh, that's smooth, baby.
24: Someone who loves you.
8: Like I do. Oh.
6: Thank you very much.
8: You're welcome.
6: July 20th, the birthday of, among others, Carlos Alazraki, comedian.
5: Mm-hmm.
8: Do you ever have a friend who has a birthday on that day and you can't remember who it is?
6: What?
8: I'm having that day today. It's somebody's birthday today in my life and I can't remember
3: it. Oh, and it's not your phone.
5: Hello?
3: Doesn't show it.
5: And not
8: my phone
5: mine.
8: My phone doesn't show it. Well, Christy's all set. It's not hers.
5: Nope,
8: okay.
5: Not
6: okay.
5: Mine.
6: We can move forward then.
8: Okay, perfect.
6: Carlos Alazraki, happy birthday, Carlos. He was on our show. You'll probably know him from Reno 911, maybe, among other things. Fine actor, very funny guy. We were talking about the movies, and here's what he did.
25: My favorite Gene Wilder movie is Young Frankenstein.
27: Yes.
31: Oh, yeah.
27: I can do anything you want from that movie.
25: Scene, I think the funniest scene in the history of movies is when he says, whatever I do, if I go
8: no
25: in there.
8: Matter what
27: whatever
8: you
27: I do, no matter what you hear, no matter what I say, and I want you to listen to me, no matter how bad it gets, do not open this door. Do you hear me? Do not open this door. Hey there, handsome. Oh, my God. Let me out. Open the door. It was a joke.
8: You stupid son of a bitch. Open this door.
27: My favorite speech from the movie is, first of all, my favorite one-word impression is, said a give.
31: Yes.
27: Said a dirty word. My favorite speech, because I've used this, I've lost some jobs in Hollywood. I was let go off Reno 911, and people say, how did you react? I said, I was brave at first. I was like Gene Wilder, like, no, be of good cheer. If Hollywood teaches us anything, it teaches us that we must accept our successes as well as our failures with quiet dignity and grace. You son of a bitch bastard, what did you do to me? What did you do to me? I don't want to live. I do not want to live. Mama.
6: Carlos, happy birthday. Carlos Alazraki. Now, we have Christy Lee right over there. I can see her. What do you got going on?
5: According to a police report, a Florida tattoo artist is behind bars after allegedly being seen outside an apartment building at 2:30 in the morning. Quote, with his pants down, inserting a sex toy in his anus.
6: Oh, boy.
5: Mr. Jonathan Nemeth, 44, arrested for indecent exposure and booked into the county jail. Known for his tattoo work, Mr. Nemeth goes by his professional name, Nemo.
3: Nemo.
8: You know, remember when this sort of story would elicit, oh my gosh, are you kidding me? And now it's like, what do you think of that?
7: We're immune to it.
8: Boy, oh boy.
6: Well, the one we had last week.
5: Yes, I missed.
3: Yeah, at least this was a sex toy.
5: Yeah, I did see any news last week. I was completely offline. It was
6: You're lucky you missed this one.
5: What?
6: It was a fish.
3: Yep.
5: A fish?
6: Did we determine that it was a frozen fish?
3: It didn't sound like it.
8: I don't think it was, no. I think it would have been more uncomfortable if it had been frozen.
6: The man was 30 years old. He underwent a series of CT and X-ray scans revealing the fish inside his body, according to this news account.
5: Did this happen in like Thailand or Vietnam or somewhere?
6: Yeah, by the way, the fish was a Mozambique tilapia.
3: A bottom feeder.
6: Now, this, when the nurse questioned how the fish ended up in his rectum, he said he accidentally sat on it, causing it to go inside his anus. The nurse reportedly replied, "Do you think I'm an idiot?"
8: It's a million to one shot, Doc.
6: But they had to open up his. They had to go in from the front because.
8: I missed that part.
6: Yeah, the.
3: They just surgically remove it.
6: Yeah, because what's the word I'm looking for?
5: Dorsal fin?
8: The spines.
6: The spine opened up so they couldn't pull it out.
3: What was he doing?
6: It says it says surgeons decided to open up his abdomen after discovering the animal's spiny fins had caused ruptures to his large intestine.
8: Man. Ooh. You know, I hope, though.
5: Hope he likes the bag.
8: I hope it was just wonderful. An exquisite.
3: The best orgasm he'd ever had.
8: Everything he'd ever dreamed of until it wasn't. Yeah. I just hope he had that.
6: Every time I order tilapia from now on, it's going to be, wow. Could have been worse. Could have been a swordfish.
5: Yeah, that would have been.
6: Pointy.
8: Pointy.
7: Could have been a gar, right, Josh?
3: Oh, that would have been nasty. Ooh.
8: Those are ugly fish.
5: Yeah, they are. Yeah.
8: Big teethy.
6: That's your problem? The fish isn't handsome.
8: If you're going to put
3: you're
8: going to insert a fish, I want a handsome
3: fish. Yeah, you always want a hot fish.
7: Or a rainbow trout.
3: Yeah, yeah.
5: They're pretty. Yeah,
6: yeah. Chrissy, if you're going to do it, Chrissy, make sure you take the hook out.
5: Yeah.
8: I'm thinking like a rainbow trout or something.
6: I see. What else have you got over there?
5: A nice salmon. They're pretty.
3: Sure.
5: Yeah. You
6: know, this Nemo, the tattoo artist.
5: Oh, we're done with him.
6: Okay. Grinding Nemo will be the name of the movie.
5: Authorities in Florida say they busted a man attempting to use a fake penis for a drug test. The Flagler County Sheriff's Office reports the man was put in the back of a patrol car after he drove to a scheduled drug test with a suspended license. Footage shows the man pulling a pee bag and a fake male member out of his pants before tossing it to the side. Sheriff's officials said that when the deputy asked him about the wet fake penis on the floor, the 52-year-old said wasn't his.
8: What wet fake penis?
5: Apparently, the fake phallus was a so-called jerry-rigged Whizinator.
8: Oh, so. You don't want to treat yourself. Get a nice store-bought one. They do great work.
3: And I am glad that jerry-rigged is alive and well.
5: Yeah.
6: The big Jerry, ones, the big ones are Jerome-rigged.
8: Uh-huh.
6: We had one of these.
5: Yeah.
6: And I...
8: Because, you remember, didn't Michael Vick get in trouble and fake name was Ron Mexico and all that.
6: Oh, is that the one where the skin flesh color didn't match? The trick to this, I remember,
5: because he pulled it out in front of the.
8: Yeah, you have to.
5: You have to do it in,
8: when that happens. Right. Yeah, right in front of.
3: And it was like a gleaming white.
5: Yeah, it was not the right color.
8: They thought of everything. Except
6: isn't one of the tricks to this? It's got to be it's got to be a body warm temperature.
8: Mm-hmm. They do take the temperature of it when they take.
6: And we had the story about I think it was a 7-Eleven that was near a drug testing center, and they had to put a sign up: Don't heat up your urine in our microwave.
8: Yep. Yeah.
6: Because you got to get it just the right temperature. If it comes in and it's sort of simmering.
8: Yeah, if your urine comes out at like 325 degrees, we're probably not going to.
3: We're going to check the temperature after it stops boiling.
6: They got a picture of the thing right there.
5: Oh, wow.
8: There it is.
3: That's as fake a wiener as I've ever seen.
8: But they kind of have a different color at least.
5: Yeah, they do.
8: And that's a nice color.
3: It's almost like he colored it. With like he took a brown marker and
6: it's really kind of a coppery
9: Yeah.
10: Yes.
6: And then, so the thing on the left we're looking at, it looks, that's the bag that holds the urine.
5: It looks green. That guy's got a problem.
6: That's
10: who's reading this?
6: He's a drink more water. Right. I assume you hide the bag.
10: I know far too much about this.
6: There's a tube that goes into the unit.
10: The bag you wear around your waist, so when you fill it with urine, it your body heats it up to body temperature.
6: Right.
10: Uh-huh. How they do that. Okay.
3: Yeah. But that is some gross looking pee.
5: That is. Yikes.
10: Well, I thought you had some bad looking pee, didn't you? Weren't you telling us about that?
6: We were in the Bahamas trying to get out.
10: Right.
6: And they sent us to this trailer to wait. There's like 50 of us in this trailer with no windows.
10: Did you hear this, Christy? He was trapped in the Bahamas for 36 hours?
5: I did hear that, yeah.
6: There are worse things going on in the world. It wasn't terrible. But the thing is, I don't like to drink any fluids before I get on an airplane.
5: Mm-hmm.
6: So I didn't drink anything from whatever it was, 10:30 in the morning until 7 when we finally canceled the flight.
5: Passed out.
6: And then I remember when I got back to the hotel, I was essentially urinating mustard.
5: Oh,
6: I had a viscous and yellow, very yellow. Definitely needed to hydrate. Just a little tip there if you're waiting to get on an aircraft. Now, what's coming in the news?
5: Well, coming up in the news, we have a guy train surfing, but there's a twist to this. His train
10: Come
5: surfing.
10: Come on, baby.
5: Mm-hmm.
10: Let's do this.
5: National Moon Day, and we have William Shatner in the news. We got to get to this story.
10: Home security? We've got you covered here from Simply Safe. 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
6: Oh, thank you very much. 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
6: And it's as she mentioned, National Moon Day.
5: Mm-hmm.
6: 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And another guy trapped in a toilet. 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These are the O'Reilly Auto Parts Studios. 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
10: Art Studios, there's Christy Lee at the news desk.
5: Hello.
10: Hello. There's Pat Godwin.
2: Hey, chick.
10: Hello. There's Josh Arnold.
4: Hi there.
10: Hello. There's Ace Cosby.
7: Hello.
10: Hello. Always count on Ace. I'm Chick. Hello, Tom.
6: Hello, Chick McGee. Just looking over some mail here before we get back to the news desk.
10: Uh-huh.
6: This comes to us from another Josh. I saw Willie and Jeff Oskey this past weekend at the Story Inn. A great show. Jeff said something about fish. I said the band was great. He asked if I had banged.
5: What?
10: What?
6: You know something?
2: Did you proofread this?
10: No, don't leave the bang hanging there.
2: That's what she said.
6: I'm gonna stop reading now.
3: What? I'd like to know who he banged.
5: I banged a fish?
2: Oh, come on, we all have to.
10: Which one banged somebody? It had to be Willie, right?
6: No. Oh. This is Mr. Oskey. There was apparently a question about someone getting banged. I need to proofread these.
5: Yeah, you do.
6: Don't just hand me things.
3: Well, he's handing you things with the expectation that
10: you might look
3: at them before.
10: Did you hear how he's very busy.
6: Now,
10: yeah, it's not his fault.
6: Earlier in the show, I made the contention that William the Refrigerator Perry should become the spokesperson
10: for this
6: Japanese product that is called the Human Refrigerator. Yeah. And the idea is if someone is overheated, say at a concert or something, they get in this contraption and it cools them down safely.
10: Yeah, sure. I would be interested for an accurate percentage of how many people today know who William the Refrigerator Perry is.
6: For my money, I would think one of the most famous nicknames.
10: Got to be less than 20%.
6: In the NFL. In the history of the NFL.
2: Yeah, a long time ago.
6: Doesn't matter. People still name Babe Ruth.
3: It was 50 years ago. Sure, but it matters in terms of them endorsing a product.
10: Right.
6: So anyways, you guys all thought Mr. William Refrigerator Perry was deceased.
5: No.
6: He is alive. We were kind of wondering what he was doing, and we have the answer.
5: What's he doing?
10: Can I guess?
6: Kyle writes.
10: Can I guess real quick? Is it some sort of food service?
6: Like no.
10: Lending his name to a restaurant?
6: Kyle. Writes, as you can see, it's a short letter. You guys were wondering what the refrigerator has been up to since he retired.
10: Oh, my God.
6: He's just been chilling.
5: Oh, my God.
6: Thank you, Kyle.
5: I thought it was
2: up to 500 pounds.
3: Thank you, Tom, for taking the time to share that with
10: you. You know what? That is 100% Bazooka Joe, is what that was.
5: That was... 100%. That was so obvious. Never mind.
6: Well, I think I it certainly.
10: Well, what are you doing?
3: I don't blame Kyle because Kyle listens, and that is the kind of stuff you can expect from time to time.
10: Right? Hey, Pud, why are you sitting there in front of the refrigerator? Oh, I just wanted to chill. I'm starting to chill. I'm chilling. That's what.
6: Okay, fine.
10: Crap.
5: So, organizers of Riot Fest released a sneak peek at William Shatner's tour rider ahead of his appearance at the Rock Festival in September.
3: Oh, yeah, he's got like a metal band, doesn't
5: he? The 95-year-old entertainment icon will debut his new heavy metal band, I'm going to say Uckers. You can add the...
3: I think is the name. It's like Star Uckers.
5: Yeah. On September 20th at Chicago's Douglas Park.
10: I mean, I can't tell you how... I just don't want anything to do with this at all.
6: It's just fun. What's wrong?
3: It's a novelty.
10: No, I don't think it is. I just think it's...
3: Shatner's always done these kind of novelty
5: things. So is he
3: going
5: to just like talk sing like he does to a heavy metal band?
10: He can't sing, so he has to.
5: The tongue-in-cheek post of his rider requirements say Mr. Shatner needs a boat named in his honor, a dressing room themed as Shatner's Shag Shack, a bowl of sauerkraut and an assortment of adoptable puppies, among other ridiculous requests.
6: Oh, that's all just a joke.
5: Right.
10: I like the boat angle.
6: Has he done it live before? I know he's had we talked to him when he had one of the albums released.
2: Live on TV, not
5: I don't know.
6: So this is a new
10: Go ahead.
6: Is this a new?
2: Go ahead. We got this.
5: Go ahead.
6: A new enterprise. Sorry. I can't do it. I can't say it. He's an interesting guy. My gosh.
5: Yeah, I mean, at 95, I hope I'm out.
3: Yeah, I applaud
5: at concerts.
3: Him. Yeah, he's always doing something that that he feels like doing.
5: Right.
2: What is the Boston Public is great.
3: Yeah, he's wonderful in that.
6: Wow. Well, you go, Bill.
5: The holiday, July 20th.
6: July 20th. Excuse
10: me. Chrissy.
5: I'm very tired.
10: Chrissy. Chrissy.
3: There's no excuse for getting us all fired.
10: I want to ask you one question.
4: Would you like a mint julep, Miss
5: I was in the South.
10: I want to ask you a question that everyone wants to know the answer to. What the hell's wrong with you?
5: What was that?
10: My God. This is July.
5: July.
10: Not July.
4: It's July.
3: Hey, just get the second syllable out. That's all that.
2: Calm down, Miss Hattie.
10: You know what? Yes, it can be July if you don't spend so much time on the first syllable.
3: Right, right.
10: Okay?
5: July 20th is National Moon Day. The holiday marks the anniversary of one of history's greatest achievements, the day humans first walked on the moon in 1969. On July 20th of that year, NASA astronauts Neil Armstrong and Buzz Aldrin landed Apollo 11's lunar module, the Eagle, on the lunar surface at 4:17 p.m., while Michael Collins, or Michael Collins, always forgotten, remained in orbit aboard the command module. Armstrong became the first person to step onto the moon, delivering the famous line, "That's one small step for man, one giant leap for mankind," at 10:56 p.m.
3: Now, did Michael Collins ever get to step out of the module?
5: No.
3: Why wouldn't they just go, all right, hey, take a step?
6: Because he was orbiting.
5: Michael Collins was orbiting.
6: The way they dropped
3: him off?
5: Yeah, they dropped.
6: No, he didn't drop him. No, they had there was a separate thing. The lunar module separated.
10: The moon.
6: Yeah. It separated from the
5: spacecraft.
6: The other spacecraft. Yeah. And then that, I mean, it's amazing.
3: Well.
6: That dropped to the moon. And then they had to.
5: So Buzz didn't get to go out, if that's what you're asking.
6: Yes, I thought he did.
5: Did he go out?
10: Buzz was out.
5: He was out. Okay.
3: So those guys do that.

0: it is.
1: Well,
0: yeah,
1: I
0: kind of get it, but
2: I just don't understand it.
3: I read a great book last year about John Glenn.
2: Oh, and good for you.
3: It's unbelievably how dangerous this was.
2: I'm there 100%. These guys, well, you're a little insane.
0: Yeah, you have to be a little insane, which is great.
1: Yeah.
3: But today is officially Moon Day.
1: Moon Day.
0: All right.
3: Moon Day, Moon Day.
2: When are we going to go? Aren't we somebody walking around up there again soon?
0: It was a big moment for Cronkite, too.
2: Oh, that was a defining, He liked it.
0: The two best things that ever happened to
3: wait a minute, here it comes.
0: That's too tasteless.
2: The Vietnam War.
1: You both have to do with John F. Kennedy, don't you?
2: Yeah. Well, no, Kennedy, the Vietnam War, and the moon landing.
3: Well, now how about this? Let's do a nice one-minute tribute to the moon.
2: Okay.
3: You ready for this? Okay. Ladies and gentlemen, Haywood Banks.
4: Press your buttocks against the window and I'll know you are home. Can I say that on the air?
5: Sure.
4: Okay, good. The view from the sidewalk is a vision all its own. There's no need to turn out the light. Just press your buns against the window and it turns the day to night. Can I say that on the air?
5: Yeah.
4: Okay, good. The gasp of astonishment is still upon my lips from when I first saw your buttocks make that total eclipse. If there's rain clouds a-form and there's no need to go on the lam, your butt could hold the water back like the Grand Coulee Dam. 'Cause it looks just like saran wrap around a semi-boneless ham.
3: Tribute to the moon.
4: From a visual at the end.
3: Thank you, Haywood.
6: Childish.
3: Silly. Joyful, fun.
1: Speaking of moons. Softness.
3: Wait a minute. Have you ever mooned anybody, Christy?
1: No, I don't think so.
3: You've never mooned another young lady at a pillow fight?
2: Sounds like a yes.
1: Young lady? Why would I do that?
3: You're driving a pillow fight.
0: Because he has no idea how girls work.
1: Oh my God.
3: Happen to have fathered four of them. I know nothing.
0: And I promise none of them.
1: Are mooning each other at a pillow fight.
2: I bet. And the fact that you would mention that, well, I fathered four of them, just speaks to them how much you don't know about
3: them. Okay. Yeah. You've never really... Pat, have you ever mooned anybody?
7: Yes, at a high school play, and I got in big trouble. Off stage, I did it and didn't go well.
0: Ah, yes, the Joker in the wings.
7: Yes.
2: I never have mooned anyone, but much like Pat, a senior play backstage last night, I put my middle finger through the fly in my pants. side stage, so the crowd could see me. And
0: oh, so the crowd could see you.
2: Yes. Okay.
1: I have been mooned. Uh-huh. On the freeway, if that's what you're talking about.
0: On the freeway.
3: Wow.
2: The freeway moon. Yeah.
1: Someone pulled up next to us and dropped trowel right there. And that's happened.
3: Okay.
1: Mm-hmm.
3: Josh, you ever?
0: Oh, sure. Three brothers.
1: Well, guy, it's more of a guy thing.
3: You think so?
1: Yes.
0: My brother John mooned his water polo team and got suspended for a couple days.
1: Oh. I think women are more quick to flash their breasts.
0: He was on the diving board.
7: Have you done that, Christy?
3: Oh, moon from the diving board.
0: Yeah, he was on the diving board, and his coach, female coach, said, John, go ahead and jump already, and he just turned around and mooned her.
2: Oh, nice.
3: Yeah, he'd be in jail today.
0: Yeah, that's why.
2: He's an American hero.
0: He said the team, he was a hero for a long time.
2: Him, Neil Armstrong, no difference. Damn right.
3: No, today he'd be in jail.
7: He got in trouble, right?
0: Oh, yeah.
2: No, I don't think he'd be in jail.
3: Oh.
0: They would consider it like some sort of assault.
3: It would be considered, public indecency. Yeah,
7: he'd be expelled at least.
3: Yeah.
0: Yeah, I mean, he got 2 days of suspension, so. Yeah.
3: But it was worth it, I'm sure.
0: Oh, he has zero regrets.
1: But seriously, Miss My Boy, don't you think women are more likely to flash their boobs than to moan someone?
0: I think so.
1: Yeah.
0: Yeah.
1: Yeah.
3: That's the way it should be.
1: Is that the way it should be?
3: Yeah.
7: Have you done that?
1: No, I'm not.
7: No?
3: We've established the fact that now we have an opportunity for Christy to do two things.
0: Yes. Boobs and butt. Boobs and butt.
3: Separate days, though.
1: Oh, yeah. You don't want
3: to. You want to spread it out.
1: Yeah, of course.
0: What do we want today?
2: I thought one, did we? Yeah, we did do that one day, didn't we? Pajama morning.
1: Yeah, we did.
2: We wore pajamas.
0: Mm-hmm. Yeah, that was a comfy morning.
2: Yeah, that was a nice morning.
1: That was a nice morning.
0: Why don't we do that every morning? What are we doing getting dressed for?
2: I don't understand.
0: Can we just all agree not to shower and
1: dress?
0: We're
1: on YouTube now.
2: Let me tell you, back in the gorilla.

0: The early baby days, I didn't.
1: Back before these cameras were in
0: there. Sweatpants and bad baseball caps.
2: I think the people want to see us comfy.
0: Is that right?
2: Yeah.
1: Is that right?
3: Glad you said comfy. Scared me.
0: I don't think Tom's capable of being comfy.
1: Yeah, Tom isn't.
0: It weirds him out if he gets comfy.
3: Well, now I tell you who's comfy. Christy Lee's comfy in that great Hyundai.
1: Oh, yeah.
3: Because she drove that Hyundai all the way down to South Carolina and back.
0: Yeah, you know, Hyundais are so nice, you almost don't want to drive them.
1: You almost forget you're driving it. It's so comfortable.
0: That's interesting.
1: There you go. Yeah. And you could get your little naked buns in a Hyundai right now.
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0: Do you know them sedans they got?
1: I had some sweet tea in my
0: Sir Damn if they didn't, I tell you that.
3: Sir Paul, your Sir Ringo, your Sir Dan.
0: Monday, Tuesday.
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3: Get away.
1: Did I mention I didn't get to sleep on the vacation?
3: Yeah, you didn't get much sleep. Okay, good, good. By the way, the book I was thinking of is
2: Nobody Cares.
3: Mercury Rising. It's a great book about the space program. You illiterate tools don't have to read it.
0: The only reason I'd buy that is to burn it so someone else will read it.
3: Someone that has an interest in the greatness of the space program.
0: See, he's just, his mind is
3: You wouldn't have your beloved television satellite or any of this stuff.
0: Unmanned, everything could have been taken care of.
2: The man who insisted he get off the ride Mission Earth at Epcot.
3: Yes, because I am a giant pussy. I could not do... That's what I'm saying. John Glenn got into an actual spacecraft when he was like 80. These guys had super balls.
0: And he vomited violently when he landed.
3: Well, so what?
0: Much like I would.
3: I wouldn't have been able to get out of it. Those guys were very courageous. Now, that's a good book. I highly recommend.
4: What's the name of that again?
0: I've declared them courageous.
3: In honor of... in honor of Moon Day, I declare all games will be tied.
0: I don't.
1: What?
0: Zero moon and moon? What? I don't
1: get it.
3: It's TID. You see, the tide.
2: Oh, God. Darn it. You are asking us to do way too much.
3: That is insane. Like I said, you illiterate loser.
4: Oh, my goodness.
0: Holy my.
3: These are the O'Reilly Auto Parts.
2: Unacceptable.
0: No one's coming back.
3: These are the O'Reilly Auto Parts Studios. Things will be better when we come back. 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
4: Thanks for coming back. We appreciate you.
3: Yes, those of you who made that, yes. We really do.
4: Yeah.
3: You guys, y'all 12 of you, yeah. One of a kind. There's Pat Godwin.
25: They should get some sort of tax benefit.
4: Yes.
26: Or maybe they didn't come back. Maybe they're just new.
25: Welcome.
3: Yes. If you
26: and they've missed a lot.
3: Have listened to today's show, you are eligible for some sort of FEMA.
4: And we'll be better tomorrow, we promise.
3: There's Ace Cosby.
27: Hello.
3: I'm Chick. Hello, Tom.
26: Yeah, I was thinking, we had that story about the food truck.
4: Mm-hmm.
26: That has been barred from returning to a government, I guess, office because of the slogan.
4: Right.
26: What was the slogan again?
4: Smash Daddy's Burgers, their slogan, you'll love our meat in your mouth.
25: Fairly innocuous.
4: Yeah.
26: Yes,
4: they have a good burger, man.
25: It's a mild...
3: fun.
25: Yeah, it's mildly suggestive.
4: Right. Little chuckle.
26: So my idea about you'll love to lick our vertical tacos, that's too much?
25: Well, yeah.
26: How about this one? We won't muff your order for our vertical tacos.
3: That's not bad.
25: I have the last half hour. Everything you've been
28: really doing, one after another.
3: I'm going to say 45 minutes.
25: I mean, you talk about the astronauts being courageous.
3: Yeah, yeah. Do not sell yourself.
25: You're celebrating
3: short.
25: The wrong heroes. But
26: I think we should set up some kind of a promotion and bring this guy's truck out.
25: Yeah, that'd be great.
4: That would be cool.
3: How about the promotion that we want to eat a burger in the morning?
26: So the guy gets some business. This guy's going to lose a bunch of money because he can't be part of this thing because he's got a silly slogan. I don't know.
25: That is silly.
26: Just not fair.
25: Lighten up. Don't you want your government officials to have a sense of humor?
4: Yes,
25: I mean,
4: yeah.
26: Absolutely.
25: My goodness.
26: And the burgers are great. By all accounts, the burgers are delightful. Why would you want to discourage him from coming, whatever his slogan was?
25: Yeah, the guy's not at a church picnic doing this.
26: It'd be okay.
25: Depending on families and stuff, I could see why, maybe, but come on.
4: A man was arrested after allegedly surfing on top of a moving train.
25: Don't ever do this.
26: It gets worse.
4: While naked.
25: Well, I guess if you are going to do it.
4: The Sedgwick County Sheriff's Office in Colorado said in an online post, for those of you who've had the unfortunate experience of seeing this gentleman surfing naked on top of a moving locomotive yesterday, I want you to know that he was arrested on felony and misdemeanor charges.
25: Is he at least miming like he is on a surfboard?
4: I hope so.
25: You know, the arms out.
4: Sure.
25: The
4: sort
26: of, except he's hanging 11.
25: Perhaps. Well, congratulations,
4: sir.
26: Here's what bugs me about this. If you saw a guy on top of a train doing this, wouldn't you immediately get out your phone and film this thing?
3: Sure.
25: Yeah, of course.
26: And of course, you'd even more so if the guy was naked.
25: Yeah, but trains go by real fast.
4: Yeah, by the time the train's by, unless you have your phone in your hand.
26: I couldn't find any photographs of this.
3: Maybe it's safer for him. The billowy clothes would be...
25: Yes. They could parachute him off the train.
3: Right.
26: And he could turn around backwards. It'd be just like the whistle.
3: It must be safer this way.
26: But what I don't understand, and also it says he was on the locomotive?
3: That's the front car, right?
26: That's the engine.
3: I think they call it that, whether it's
26: I assume he was
3: propulsion
4: on,
3: or
4: it
3: not.
4: Says on top of a moving locomotive. I think that just means the train. I don't think it meant the actual engine.
26: Because I mean, you want to be on the movies, they're always having those fights on top of the freight cars.
4: Oh, of course. Sure. We've all seen Wild Wild West. Come on.
3: But he did get winded, Tom. He was out of locomotive.
25: I think you deflated too soon on
3: did
25: that.
3: You should have.
26: Maybe you should have somehow brought Jethro Tull into it prior to that. Rather than. Yeah.
3: What do you mean?
26: Okay. That's okay. Okay. We're all going to be.
3: Bungle in the jungle?
26: No, I'm a
25: snake when we disagree.
3: Man, I love that song.
26: Sitting on a park.
3: Man, I'm embarrassed now about it. Yes.
26: You don't like Locomotive Brat?
25: No, that's
3: Bungle
25: one of
3: the greatest.
25: Jungle. Yeah.
26: Oh.
25: Bungle in the Jungle does feel a little silly, but when it comes on, I'm singing.
4: Sure.
25: Yeah.
4: Yeah.
26: Well, if something not being silly was an important criteria in the world of rock songs.
25: Meaning it's earnest. It's silly, but it also takes itself seriously. That's where
3: because I know he takes himself seriously.
25: Yeah.
26: Oh, I think his.
3: But he is a fish farmer.
26: His tongue is firmly
3: gross salmon.
25: Always Bungle in the Jungle.
26: Placed in his flute.
25: Yes.
3: His skin flute?
26: No, the tongue of flute. He is a flautist.
3: A skin flute?
26: As you know.
3: A skin flute?
26: Well, Christy, what's coming up tomorrow?
4: We're going to talk about salsa classes. If you've ever done the salsa, it might be really
25: good.
4: Like out
25: of diced tomato
26: and
25: stuff?
26: Didn't you take salsa classes?
4: I have taken ballroom dancing, and salsa was part of it. Yeah, it's Latin. The Latin genre, if you will.
3: Now, when you ballroom dance as a guy, you have to have your balls out?
4: No, you do not.
3: Okay.
25: Hey, leave room for my balls, will you?
3: Yeah.
5: No. Try to dance.
3: Need a little room between
26: here. We're clearly done.
3: Yes, we have. We're really tired.
26: Christy has passed her fatigue on to all of us.
4: I'm sorry. Yeah.
26: We're all very tired. But check out some cool stuff we've got posted. On the Bob and Tom website. We've got a whole bunch of new stuff we're getting organized there. Find out about the VIP. We're getting that even better and better. We got some really cool stuff coming down the road there, both audio and visual stuff on the way. So we certainly appreciate your indulgence today. And we will remain here in the O'Reilly Auto Parts studios. This is the Bob and Tom Show.
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0: Y103, the Rolling Stones album, Foreign Tongues, the band's 25th album in England, 27th in America, is sitting at number two because it's being blocked out of number one by Madonna's Confessions 2 After Hours edition. That's number one in the UK. Number two is Foreign Tongues. So Rolling Stones looking up at Madonna. How about that? We're coming back in just a minute. 30-minute block of rock and Stash with you. What's happening? Happy to have you here.
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Y 103. Motley Crue came through here in Pittsburgh, and they'll be back later in August at Blossom. So tonight, Pine Knob, Detroit.

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1053. You can be somebody's angel by donating blood. The American Red Cross is definitely in need of all types of blood. So if you have ever given blood, they'd love to see you again. And if you never have, it's easy.

0: Y103. The World Cup being here really reinforced the fact that the world gets a lot more vacation than Americans do. And the United Kingdom, 28 days. France, 5 weeks of paid vacation. Germany, at least 20 days by law for a full-time worker on a five-day week. Can you even imagine these things? 4 weeks of paid guaranteed in Australia and New Zealand. Most European countries, 4 to 6 weeks of paid vacation plus numerous public holidays. Americans work more hours per year than workers in many European countries. That's a fact. And we already knew that because I wasn't at the game on Wednesday at 3. I was at work.
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0: From the Tom Duma Fine Jewelers Studios. 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

0: Y103 and Joan, Newcastle rocking out. Appreciate you turning us up. And whatever you do, I know John has a garage in the back and he's fixing cars. And whatever you do, tell us about it and turn us up, man. And we'll do it together. We're going to come back 30-minute block of rock, something from Soundgarden and Chris Cornell. Today, he would be 62 years old. And it is a sad story at the end. So we're going to play something really cool from Soundgarden. Part of a 30-minute block when we come back.
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Y103. They scattered 9 shows over July at Madison Square Garden, but there are other events there, so they have to tear the stage down and put it back up several times during the 9-day run.

Y103. Chris Cornell would have been his. I mean, you still were born and you lived, but his life would have been 62 years old today. And man, it's baffling having seen him a bunch that he's not here anymore. It's just crazy. Y103.

0: Journey from Departure, Y103, Youngstown's classic rock. I met Jonathan Cain for the first time when I was 20, and, well, now we're all much older. We follow each other on socials and comment on our stuff and things like that, and he's got a great wife, lives in Florida, and I think at the end of this whole thing, he will actually bail out after all the commitments that Journey has at the moment. He's going to jump out. What's happening now? We're coming back in a minute. We got a bunch of stuff coming up in a few. Donnie Iris, come on. Van Halen and ZZ Top before the Warren Spring launch break.
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0: Y 103 Youngstown's Classic Rock. What's happening? Warren Spring Lunch Break. Stay close to Y 103 for tickets for Brett Michaels, because Brett Michaels Band coming to close out the Canfield Fair September 7th. And we're going to be out there with you, because you're going to win tickets from us. That's how it's going to work.
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Well, National Moon Day commemorates the historic Apollo 11 moon landing, July 20th, 1969. Or was it in a Hollywood basement? No, I'm kidding. I believe it was a moon landing. Neil Armstrong became the first human to walk on the moon, followed by Buzz Aldrin. And Michael Collins remained in lunar orbit in the command module. That's how it happened.

Y103. That goes out to everybody in Warren, or Warren spring lunch break. Rich called in for Journey. Thank you, man. We're going to keep it going. Deep Purple next after the Cars.

0: Y103. Richie Blackmore, not the friendliest dude, but very skilled on the guitar. My goodness. Rarely sounding like he's running scales on those leads. He just goes crazy with all kinds of high speed picking. And it always has direction, too. It always has a destination. I just love him. But he's not reciprocating the love. He doesn't, he'll stay back and let his wife do most of the interviews these days. And she's great. We're going to come back ourselves in just a minute. The Warren Spring Lunch Break rolls on.
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Rush. They're in Chicago tonight. Carlos Santana is somewhere celebrating his 79th birthday today. And here is Santana on Y103.

0: From the Tom Duma Fine Jewelers Studios. 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

0: yeah, man. A couple people that share a birthday with you if you have a birthday today. Carlos Santana and Chris Cornell. Wow. July 20. Thank you for listening. We appreciate you. We're coming back in a minute. Some things on the way in this next block. 30 minutes of nonstop Zeppelin, Eagles, Autograph, and Tom Petty when we come right back.
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0: Rocking it from Simon Road, Y103 Youngstown. What's going on? Light smoke today. Very light smoke. It's a very easy breathing smoke. No, I'm kidding. It's not. It's never easy breathing. We're going to come back in a minute. Let's come back to a 30-minute block and kick it off with Bryan Adams. Some things from the Stones, Def Leppard, and Ozzy. Ozzy's going to send us away.
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Y103. Would you go see a hologram Ozzy? It depends on the price. I don't know if it's going to be the same as a regular concert. That wouldn't be fair, would it?

0: 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Thanks for listening, Boston and Stash. We're going to come back because there's a chance at some Bret Michaels tickets just ahead and some things on the way in the next couple of minutes when we come back from the break. Billy Idol and Journey, Red Rider, and something from The Clash.
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Y103. It's in L.A. in November, but soon after, the Billy Idol wing will be open at the Rock and Roll Hall of Fame right up the road from here. Hey, thank you for listening. Appreciate you. I'm Stash. We'll come back tomorrow. See ya.

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0: From the Tom Duma Fine Jewelers Studios, this is WYFM, Sharon, Warren, Youngstown. 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

0: Y 103, Youngstown's classic rock. Welcome back to another work week. Fast Freddy here. Let's start it off with your chance to win a pair of tickets to check out Bret Michaels, Donny Iris and the Cruisers, and the Clarks at the Canfield Fair on September 7th. I'm calling that Yinzerpalooza. 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
11: A Better Life with Dr. Sanjay Gupta.
12: I read this interesting story the other day, which was written by a colleague of mine, about why so-called, quote, admin nights are the new book club for busy adults. Now, I learned this is a term coined by journalist Chris Collin, who wrote about this life hack in the Wall Street Journal. An admin night is when people come together for a night, a fun night, while holding one another accountable to an assignment. The ones usually considered back burner tasks, the ones that you've been putting off. The person you choose to do an admin night with matters a lot because that's your accountability partner. That's what one person told us. People love the social aspect because it can bring these boring tasks to light, make them feel more fun, and where you go matters as well. You need to have enough space and hopefully not too many distractions. And again, don't forget to leave some time for fun. I'm Dr. Sanjay Gupta, helping you live a better life.
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0: To celebrate Christmas in July with the guy with the beard and the belly. 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

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Bon Jovi back out on the road. He's doing some shows at Madison Square Garden. I have some friends that are checking it out. We'll have to see what they say about the show.

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0: Oh, yeah. That's where you'll find us hanging out. The Lunatic Fringe, Red Rider on Youngstown's Classic Rock, Y103. Tom Cochran from Red Rider was actually a one-hit wonder with two different bands. He was in Red Rider, and he also had a solo hit with that song, Life is a Highway. Remember that one? Tom Cochran. So he was a one-hit wonder twice.
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17: As a parent, when you send your kid off to school in the morning, you know that they're going to be learning, they're going to be spending time with their friends, but new study out of UCSF found adolescents are spending an average of 70 minutes of their school day on their phones. Now, some kids will say they need their phones to help with schoolwork, but this study found that they were spending the vast majority of their screen time on TikTok, Instagram, and Snapchat, not really apps that you're going to be turning to for homework help. Now, the study's lead author said, "Don't blame kids for using their phones at school. Teach them how to resist them. Focus on what they'd get by putting them aside rather than what you're taking away. Explain how phones could hurt their academic performance, and also remind them of this. Nothing takes the place of real face-to-face friendships." I'm Dr. Sanjay Gupta, helping you live a better life.
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Just text the keyword FAIR, F-A-I-R, to 330-782-9103. Carlos Santana celebrating a birthday today. Here's one going out for Philippe down in Florida, rocking out on the Y103 app.

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0: From the Tom Duma Fine Jewelers Studios. 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

0: ho, ho. It's time to celebrate Christmas in July with the guy with the beard and the belly. No, not Santa Claus. It's me, Fast Freddy. 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
28: 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Cognitive shuffling. That's when you choose a random, impersonal, non-emotional word. 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

Even with all those orange barrels all over the place, the best part of your Monday is always the ride home from work. 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Let's get down to it.

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0: I don't think so. Nowadays, it's rock and roll from 6 till 11 and in bed by midnight. Y103, Youngstown's classic rock, Fast Freddy here. Well, if you did not get your fill this weekend of Bocce and Mora and Covetels and Fried Smelts, get ready because we are in the thick of Italian festival season here. And today on my Facebook page, I got the Italian word of the day. And the Italian word of the day today is scusamod. Scusamod. It means somebody with like no manners, somebody, you know, with no class. I got to tell you, along with good food, the Italians got some good words that are fun to say. Scusamod. It's going to be nothing but a good time when Y103 welcomes Brett Michaels, Donnie Iris and the Cruisers, and the Clarks to the Canfield Fair September 7th. 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
0: Celebrate Christmas in July with the guy with the beard and the belly. 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

Y103, Youngstown's classic rock this week in rock history. Journey released probably their biggest album, Escape. Sold over 10 million copies. So many great songs on that one. Who's Crying Now? Open Arms. Still They Ride. Stone in Love. And this one right here.

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0: Bon Jovi kicking off his tour. He's starting off at Madison Square Garden. I have some friends going to one of the shows, so we'll see what they have to say about that. Y-103, Youngstown's classic rock. Welcome to the Giannino's Pizzeria 5 o'clock traffic jam. 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
10: 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Strength and conditioning specialist Dana Santis told us, with body weight training, you create progressive overload by changing joint angles, adding instability, or choosing more challenging variations of the same exercise. Two other factors driving progressive overload are time under tension and muscular fatigue. That means the amount of time your muscles are engaged during a movement, the slower the movement, the harder it will be until you reach the point where you can't do another rep with good form. You want to stop before you collapse. Also, remember this, pay attention to your breath. So important. Breathe out when you exert force. I'm Dr. Sanjay Gupta, helping you live a better life.
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0: From the Tom Duma Fine Jewelers Studios, this is WYFM, Sharon, Warren, Youngstown. 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

0: I'll tell you what, AC/DC is giving the Rolling Stones a run for their money. 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Unfortunately, I missed them in Columbus, but Stash and myself are going to try to go see them, maybe in South Bend, Indiana. 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
23: What are the chances you are listening to this while drinking a nice hot cup of coffee? If so, don't let me stop you. 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People who enjoyed 1 to 3 caffeinated cups a day saw the biggest impact. 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It's also possible coffee drinkers might be doing other things that keep them healthy. 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I'm Dr. Sanjay Gupta, helping you live a better life.
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Steve Gorman rocks Youngstown coming up in a few songs on Y103. Of course, Steve is a big soccer fan, so I'm sure he'll be having his closing comments. Me, I'd rather hear about Travis Bazana's big walk-off homer against the Buccos. I don't need no stinking soccer.

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1: The best part of the day begins now. It's time to get your rock on with Steve Gorman and April Rose. It's Steve Gorman Rocks. Welcome to the show.
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0: Poison kicking off a Monday night of Steve Gorman Rocks with Every Rose Has Its Thorn, April Rose. You know, every now and again, we just got to kick the show off with a song that makes everybody think about you.
1: You know what? I feel like it is all about me. The world revolves around me, and it should. Everyone should know. It's an important thing to do.
0: I think it's great that you're finally admitting that you only think about yourself. You are the sun in the universe. And I mean, you know, self-awareness is so, so important in this life, April.
1: Yeah, that's what my mom tells me. I'm the most important thing.
0: It's all about April, all day, every day. It's also about rock music on Steve Gorman Rocks. And so why don't we rock? This is Roadhouse Blues. Youngstown's classic rock, Y103.

0: Queen with Killer Queen from the album Sheer Heart Attack on Steve Gorman Rocks. You know, the Beatles get a lot of credit, rightfully so, for how quickly they evolved and how their music went from, you know, early recordings in 1963, Please Please Me, all the way through Abbey Road in 69. 6 years later, they had covered so much ground. But, you know, a lot of bands have done that. Now, the Beatles were the first band to go through so many changes and such rapid development. They were the biggest band ever. But, you know, I look at Queen sometimes and I think the same thing. From Killer Queen to Bohemian Rhapsody in 1 year, from 74 to 75, Queen showed throughout the course of their career that they could match Led Zeppelin for bombastic, just in-your-face three-piece rock band with a frontman. They could melodically keep up with the Beatles or the Hollies or other bands like that. They could go old school. I mean, one of the final big hits of Queen's career, in the States anyway, Crazy Little Thing Called Love, was like a throwback to an Elvis-era song. Don't sleep on the audacity and the ambition and the sprawling musical legacy of the band Queen. 100% a band that belongs on the short list of greatest bands ever.
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9: Three, like a screaming banshee in a room full of sleeping babies. My God, who writes this? 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

0: The Eagles' Life in the Fast Lane on Steve Gorman Rocks. Glenn Frey's story about where he got the title for that song is the kind of thing that's so insane you couldn't make it up. Glenn Frey, in the 70s, in L.A., a buddy comes to pick him up. Now, his buddy happened to be a drug dealer. His buddy happened to have a convertible. His buddy happened to know where a poker game was going on in town and thought Glenn might want to join him. They hopped in the car. They were racing up the 101 highway in the San Fernando Valley. Glenn Frey's like, this guy's going really fast. The top's down. We both are drinking. I'm pretty sure there's a lot of drugs in his trunk. And he says to the guy, hey, man, you think you might want to slow it down a little? I mean, we're carrying drugs and guns and booze, and you're going 100 miles an hour. And his friend looked at him and said, hey, man, life in the fast lane. Wow. If nothing else, Glenn Frey certainly knew a good song title when he heard one.
1: Youngstown's classic rock, Y103.